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3: What up, what up, what up?
2: Official co-host. That's how we doing it now, O.
3: Yep. What's good, what's good?
2: Ain't nothing, man. It's a beautiful Thursday. Mm-hmm. Another day, another dollar. Just to let everybody know, you know, that Purple Room Freestyle Volume 1 album is out right now on all streaming platforms. Make sure y'all go get that.
3: Yo, that was a good album. Sidebar.
2: It's the freestyles from YouTube.
3: No, but it's on, that's dope. Y'all should check it out. We got Whispers, SNS, Miss Hustle. We got a lot of people on there.
2: Who else we got? Who else we got on there? My man Destruct is on there.
3: Destruct, shout out to.
2: Rex ain't on there. You know what it was with the streaming platforms? See, this is the situation with the streaming platforms. They allow what they allow, because all of them were freestyle beats. But there was originally 22 tracks on there. Originally. 22. And like every week that the distribution will be sending me a email. You got to take this song off. You got to take that song off. Yeah. Some songs you can't even put the title freestyle in the name. United Bastards.
3: For Spotify, right? Just Spotify?
2: No. United Masters is a distro. United Bastards. Yeah. Like, what Papoose is?
3: TuneCore.
2: TuneCore, DistroKid, like that. United Bastards is Steve Stout. So, shout out to United Masters, but, you know, I've been dropping new songs every Friday.
3: Rem started her own shit, and you know what I'm saying? He got TuneCore, Rem started...
2: No. Rem owns her shit. Well, co-owns it with the other founders.
3: I know, I'm saying.
2: But he don't own TuneCore. He works for TuneCore. Mm-hmm, he's the president.
3: I know,
2: of the
3: I'm just
2: department.
3: Saying.
2: Shout to Papoose, man. He got that new record out.
3: Yeah, got that green. Yeah, I like that.
2: Because I got... That shit, I like that. Shout to Papoose. There's a lot going on in hip hop. Make sure you go on YouTube right now and subscribe. Grind Season Network. Check out I'm Asking for a Friend podcast with myself and Lee Podashian. We going crazy up there, man. But I'm here, O's here. Let's get into some music, baby. You already know this is the number one show for independent artists. Remember, independent artists, send them records in. We not gonna charge you, but if we don't like it, we're not playing it.
3: Well. Because people think just because like we're your friend and we're cool shit, like your music is like first priority or something. Like,
2: you know what? I'm not gonna lie. Oh, I'm not using the friend shit no more with people. People get too comfortable when you start saying that's my friend. I'm cool with a lot of y'all, but we're not really friends. Like, you never been in my house. You don't know my kids. You don't know my girl. My girl does not know you. There's a lot of things that. To navigate to the section of friends. Yep. And there's a lot of that.
3: And there's people who, like, they think because they're somebody's friend that they're talented.
2: Because they're your friend's friend.
3: Yes. No, but because they're one of our friends who's talented, who has a name or whatever, this their friend. They think that they're their friend. That they're lit and they're worthy on being on our shows and shit.
2: Like, pretty much, like, it's like, I could do an interview on a certain show, right? It's like, what about boys? Like, Flo.
3: Yes.
2: Flo's my right-hand man. It's like, Flo thinking he should be interviewed too.
3: Yeah.
2: See, that's what it is. Flo's my family.
3: Yeah.
2: And when you got family with you, they move different. Everybody knows, like, you know what I'm saying? Mm-hmm. Vague's the face. But everybody else plays a part. It's not just me. Now I got shout to my man Destruct. He the newest member of motherfucking Grind Season.
3: Yeah. What up?
2: 914 Yonkers, man. I had to go to Yonkers to get a nigga, man. That's crazy.
4: Late.
2: Shout to Lee. Lee's in the building, too. But, yeah, so people think, like you said, because they your friend or whatever, like, they're entitled to...
3: They're nice. They want to hang out. No, listen. People, like, they call me like they want to hang out and shit, or they want to talk on the phone because they think that's gonna, they're trying to get on. You know what I mean? I know you know.
2: I know that shit all too well. Yeah. I got friends like that.
3: Yeah.
2: That think like they'll be like I'm not gonna say no names, but one of my guys, I know him for a really long time. He's like, we was tight like family, but it's okay to say that now we not. We always gonna be locked in, right? It's always gonna be my man. It's always gonna be respected. But it's like, if I don't speak to you on social media, nothing for 2 years, 3 years, when you come back, you can't just come back and I'm not that same person that you knew 2 years ago. You feel me?
3: Well, yeah.
2: Like,
3: oh my God.
2: So it's like, my man, he hits me like, yo, I need to come up for an interview. I'm like, I can't do that. He like, word, he said it's me, bro. I'm like, I know exactly who it is, but you know, like, I'll play your record. I said, but cause you my man, I can't just come bring you up here for an interview. Cause you're my man. He didn't really like that.
3: You know what? Like, so and this, people they're not even trying to pay. They just want to come in because they think it's such a gift to us for them to have.
2: What I said was, said, yo, do you have a record out? You got something out? He like, nah, I'm just trying to get back out there. I said, I can't bring you up for an interview on my radio show because you just trying to get back out there. I said, I'm sorry. It's just, you know what I mean? It's just not that. You know how many friends DJ Self got? You know how many nephews Angie Martinez got that probably rap? She can't just get their song, DJ Enough, play my nephew's record. It just don't work like that.
4: As a friend, what do you
2: want to
4: do?
2: No. This is the situation.
3: No, but there's people that's entitled, yeah.
2: Now you can talk into the mic.
3: Yeah, I'm just saying. No. They think, like, they're too, like, but they wouldn't, like, I'm not, my shows ain't good enough to pay for, but it's not in their budget, but they're dressed all name brand from head to toe.
2: DH Gate, baby. DH Gate. DH Gate. Ah, that's what them niggas look like that and don't. They want you to think like, I'm looking, look at me. They want it to be like, look at me, nigga. Look at me, motherfucker. I should be up there with my Louis, my Gucci dad hat. You know what I'm saying? Mm-hmm. But anyway, number one show for the indie artist, Vague O. Mm-hmm. We here, baby. Grind Season Radio. Let's get into it. And I'm producing, too. I'm playing records today. When I tell you, I'm playing records today.
5: See, this grind season shit is different.
2: And this one of them.
5: When I walk in the room,
2: I promise you,
5: not know me,
2: it's on my album.
5: I guarantee you,
2: dropping top of the year.

0: Yam and cheese, baby. 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
1: Bitches, yam and cheese. 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You love finesse.
0: Grind season radio, baby. It's Vegas. Oh, what's up?
1: Grammy.
2: What up?
1: What

0: confidence. All me have to do is send for the new gun. Anything test dead.
1: Shout to that girl code, baby. Brooklyn's still on the check and wow.
2: They suck.
3: Now what tough person want a blood clot try? Need more than a blood clot in your Ross clot.
1: This ain't out.
0: So no one take it personal. Who not talk about done? You think me? So no one take it personal. Who not talk about done? You think me?
1: Nobody got this.
0: All me have to do is send for

0: King Streets, baby. Far Rock, what's up? We in Queens right now. I'm here. O's here. Lee is here. Fuck y'all talking about?
1: Looking at these rappers like these niggas is lame.

0: on my nigga Vague, man. Grind season, you already know what the fuck going on, man. Harlem shit, bitch. All right.
1: Yo, shut the...
2: Yeah. Grind season radio, baby. We are back. Hit that laser, baby. We back, baby. O's here.
3: Yo.
2: Every Thursday, 9-11 p.m. exclusively on them BX Boys mobile app. This shit gonna get turned up, out, and out. Gone. You know what I mean? Oh, so what were we talking about before we left? We ended it. Oh, nah. We off the air. We were just talking about the music that's out right now, right? Now, I'll tell you some albums that I like. Oh,
3: okay.
2: And you can tell me some albums that you like.
3: Okay.
2: Cool.
3: Okay.
2: Let me get a beat in the background. Hold on. Play a beat in the background. Here we go. That's good. That's cool.
3: Yeah.
2: So, Cardi B's album.
3: What you think? I saw what you posted that they do the re-release to get more listens.
2: Yeah.
3: And so if you so basically like you people be checking out the album, people be adding the same album to their playlist. So I feel like basically, long story short, they streaming the same songs and they be getting streams like that, you know?
2: No, you explained it all fucked up.
3: Yeah.
2: I explain it. How it goes is the record that was out already gained a certain amount of streams, right? Mm-hmm. So now when they come with this project and they add that record that already accumulated a whole bunch of streams to the project automatically starts with that amount of streams. That's like I put out a single that sold 1 million copies, right? Mm-hmm. I sold 1 million CDs about this single. Now, I'm about to put out another single, but instead of just that one song or three songs, I'm going to add this song to that. The one that 1 million people already bought. So now I'm going to count it as, when I put this project out, it ordered... streams and sales that I accumulated over here automatically transfer over to the new project. And that's what happened. I think that it's something that is... it's not illegal.
3: It's not illegal, but they don't... you know what I'm saying? Yeah, they...
2: it's not illegal, but... I feel like... she should have put... you didn't drop an album in 7 years. You ain't drop a record like... in, you just drop outside, like... you know what I'm saying? You shouldn't have put the other records you put out on there. What they was doing was, when she put out all that shit, WAP and all that shit or whatever, when she was putting that shit out, that was the label trying to see. We just put this out. Let's see if we get some traction. They didn't get none. They just chilled. They put another record out. Up and it stuck. That, whatever. I don't know which one came out first. You can pull it up on your phone if you want. I don't know. But then they put that. See if it sticks. It didn't stick. The label's like, nah. They don't want to waste money. I think they gave her a shitload of money and they're not recouping that shit. My opinion.
3: You think so? I think she's making a lot of money. She's always working.
2: Working where? Exactly.
3: I mean, she performing. She got her tour and shit.
2: Before this tour, when's the last tour Cardi went on?
3: Not a tour, I guess, but, you know, she has endorsements and shit.
2: Her last really big moment, like, oh, shit, Cardi, I'm not gonna lie, is when she came out with K Flock and them niggas. That was her real last, like, right? Her real big moment. K Flock is the littest drill nigga. Cardi come out, like... that's what I'm saying. So, what I'm saying is, the label was putting out a song, like, put out a song, like, nah, we just blew 400,000 on a video, or Cardi, this, that, video, and put the press, the radio, and it didn't work. Like, fuck.
3: So what? Like, releasing singles is cool?
2: No, not for a label as an investment. It's cool for me. I'm signed to myself. But if I go and sign to Def Jam, shit got to get put out a certain way.
3: But they waited. Like, it's better than releasing like a lot of mediocre music. You know what I'm saying?
2: Say that again.
3: It's better than releasing a lot of mediocre music. Like, they're picking us singles out of, like, you know what I'm saying? I'm sure they're recording more. I'm sure they're recording more music. Like, they choose a single to record here and to release here and there. It's like, just like back in the day when they made albums like they used to, you know what I'm saying? Like, they recorded like several songs, like a lot of like 30 songs or whatever. They picked 12 or whatever, you know what I'm saying? They don't release back everything
2: in the days. Back in the days, albums were 17 songs, 16 songs. Sometimes.
3: Yeah, yeah. I'm just saying, whatever, as many songs as they chose to put on the album, they recorded more songs. They recorded a lot of songs and they chose like the best ones. They didn't release every song that they put out, you know what I'm saying? A lot of artists right now, I feel like they release songs and they get excited. They'll just put anything out, you know what I'm saying?
2: I'm gonna tell you why, right? Cause I could say I'm surviving in both eras. You know what I'm saying? Cause I sold CDs, mixtapes, I did all that shit. You know what I'm saying? Anyway, I said that to say this. Then you had to do shit to put out a song. You couldn't, like now, a nigga could stay home, record himself, do his artwork. Everything. Hold on. Everything that I do, besides record myself, I go to the studio, but everything I do at home, a nigga could do right now and put a song on, a nigga that never rapped a day in his life. He can put that shit and have that shit on Apple Music in a week. Wow. He can do that shit and have it on Apple Music in a fucking week. Today. Then, it was a different rollout because you had your mixtape. You had to get t-shirts. You had to get posters, stickers. You know what I'm saying?
3: You had to promote it.
2: And you know how hard it was to get like a nigga like Drewski to play your song?
3: You have to be outside.
2: Now you could go to a DJ Rush showcase and be right there with Drewski and his manager and be like, yo, what's up? You couldn't do that shit. You had to be outside. The artists now would not survive back in the day when you had to be outside. Like, really be outside. It was none of this go get a section bullshit. If you was in the club, y'all niggas had to be fly. You know what I mean? Like that. It wasn't no, yo, get a section and stand around, y'all. Ski mat. Like, yo. Like, you had to be outside. You know what I'm saying? But it was like, the rollout has to be a certain way. Back then, When the album was coming out, you didn't hear not one song from the album. All you heard was the single. When P. Diddy put out All About the Benjamins, that's all you heard until Puffy's first album came out, No Way Out. That shit went crazy. Yeah, everybody on his album. Jay-Z, his first album, No Way Out, was crazy.
3: Yeah, hell yeah.
2: With the whole Bad Boy, like, I give him that. That album was put together. But on that album, he had... Look at all the niggas he had writing the album. He had Biggie, Mace, and Jadakiss writing his album.
3: He also has two previous hits on at that album. He had I'll Be Missing You and Can't Nobody Hold Me Down. That's his like other singles, like Cardi B.
2: Can't Nobody Hold Me Down was on the album?
3: I think so. At the end.
2: Nah, they had a video for that.
3: I was still saying. They added it to the album.
2: So he had Benjamins and Can't Nobody Hold Me Down. Yeah. So he had Benjamins with Biggie and the Lox and Lil' Kim, and then he had Can't Hold Me Down with Mace.
3: Yeah.
2: That's a fucking win.
3: That's just two tracks.
2: Yeah.
3: That whole album was mad features.
2: But when the album came out, that's what I'm saying, it was anticipation. Now, Cardi went and put a song from fucking 4 years ago. Come on, you're a top streaming artist. That's like cheating, right? And everybody, that's legal cheating.
3: I don't think so.
2: And if it's, how is that not cheating?
3: Because a lot of people like Puff. I don't think Puff did the same thing. Like, he added I'll Be Missing You and Can't Nobody Hold Me Out. Those are two previous singles that he had. Just like Cardi, she just had two previous.
2: But it was CDs.
3: Yeah.
2: Not streaming.
3: Okay.
2: When Puff's album came out, it had zero records sold.
3: But they had the singles out.
2: That didn't count when in the golden era. Now, to go platinum on this album, niggas had to go buy a million copies of that album. Yeah. And back then, they sold singles. So the singles sold platinum separate. Mm-hmm. I'll Be Missing You and We'll Always Love Big Papa. Right? A side, B side. Yeah.
3: Yeah, yeah. That was that single, yeah.
2: A side, B side. Yep. Come on, it's hip hop history right here. But that didn't count when that album came out. Now, Cardi took a song from 3-4 years ago and plopped it on the album. So it, you know how much streams that shit got for 4 years? That's why they're like, oh, her album's the fastest going platinum. Of course! She got fucking 5 platinum songs on the fucking album already.
3: And just, you know what it is? In case you forgot about those singles, she's reminding you now. And like, because
2: people, we ain't forget about Up in This Stuck, because we had niggas up in this stuck that whole summer, right?
3: And we ain't forget about WAP either.
2: Yo, was up in this stuck. Like, yeah, that, niggas was saying that. Like, so we didn't forget that. She didn't have to put that on the album. WAP. Wet Ass Pussy. When that came out, every girl had a WAP. We didn't forget that.
3: Yeah.
2: Now, outside.
3: I was late in Israel,
2: we know
3: too.
2: No, everybody's.
3: Yeah, yeah,
2: outside. Actually,
3: nah, but
2: she's late.
3: I like that.
2: Actually, she's late. Outside like started with Casanova and all that type of shit. She's late with the outside. Like, niggas is inside now, Cardi. See?
3: Real quick,
2: she was
3: though,
2: pregnant too long.
3: What do you think about Imaginary Players?
2: Garbage.
3: I like the concept.
2: I like she nailed the flow.
3: The concept.
2: Whoever
3: yeah.
2: wrote it for her. But it just didn't sound right.
3: They finally, you know what it is? They finally, what Nicki never did since she started, like, they never did a boom back flow like that. That sounded like, you know what I'm saying? She's kept, it's a boom back thing. Even though it's a pop song, it's kind of like boom back.
2: Which song are you talking about?
3: Imaginary Players.
2: Oh, yeah. No. It's just that. That record is, if somebody should have did it, Nicki should have did it. Straight up. That record is for rappers. It's not for Cardi B. That was out of her league.
3: Really?
2: Out of her league, fam.
3: But she didn't do it. I don't know.
2: She did good because she had a writer.
3: A mental breakdown?
2: But I think Nicki would have did better. That like I could hear, that's for Nicki, not her. What you was going to say about what? About a mental breakdown, who?
3: Is Nicki, you think Nicki's having a mental breakdown?
2: Nicki hating.
3: So Nicki listen, is hating. Listen to what Cardi
2: Nicki's
3: said.
2: Nicki's hating, straight up.
3: Of course, because a woman, like, she was the top rapper. Now she's getting out, like, you know what I mean?
2: Like, I'm on Nicki's side. Nicki, you just did 2 sold out tours. Like, what more do you want? Let that girl drop her album. Nicki said, nah, fuck that.
3: So Cardi says she does drugs all day and her husband maxes out her card and he buys chains for his friends. And so she's basically
2: saying, and her
3: saying,
2: son's favorite color is 5.
3: So she said that her husband's
2: friends. No. We do not condone like dissing people's kids and all that.
3: No.
2: We wouldn't do it, but it's entertainment. You know what I'm saying? Like, there's no disrespect to no parties. It's just entertainment. We're laughing like everybody else is. You know, it's funny. They're going back and forth. So don't think that we up here like we don't condone that. Like talking about the kids, we wouldn't do it, but they're doing it. So, and they're doing it in our face. So we're allowed to laugh. But go ahead, I just wanted to make that disclaimer. I'm sorry. Yeah. Go.
3: Yeah.
2: Feel me? Make disclaimers. Go, yeah.
3: What are we talking about?
2: This nigga. Yeah. Nicki's, what Nicki and Cardi were saying about their kids.
3: Oh,
2: like,
3: yeah.
2: Husband buys chains for his
3: friends. Yeah. So, yeah, cards. Like, she's like, so basically she's saying his friends be coming in and out the house. When they leave and they spill her tea in the hood.
2: In the streets?
3: Yeah.
2: Wow. See, he got to check his circle. But it looked like a nigga. Well, I don't know who.
3: Maybe she's
2: around.
3: Being petty. I don't know.
2: You think Cardi's just throwing a chess move?
3: I don't
2: move,
3: know.
2: Like,
3: you never know.
2: Like bluffing?
3: Yo, and she's talking.
2: But you know what? You can't. You know why? You know why it sounds good? Because even if it's not true, Lee, you can agree. Even if it's not true, it's possible. It's possible.
3: So I've watched a couple of Cardi interviews. They've been asking her about the album and the bitches that she's throwing shots at. And she's like, there's rap bitches, like she was cool with them, and then they go fuck Offset. And that's why she, this, you know what I'm saying?
2: Who's she talking about? Bia?
3: I think JT is one of them, I think so.
2: JT fuck Offset?
3: I think so.
2: Allegedly?
3: JT allegedly fuck Offset,
2: y'all. You heard it first right here. Offset.
3: I know that
2: what,
3: she's
2: what you
3: dissing
2: said?
3: Her.
2: So you're saying that JT allegedly fucked
3: I Offset? Didn't listen to the songs that carefully yet, but I know that she's dissing JT and Bia are two of the girls that she's dissing.
2: I know that
3: she said things like that about rap bitches. She said not just rap bitches, but they smile on her face, they chill with her, and then they go fucking Offset or whatever, allegedly.
2: Who do you think she was talking about? Oh, come on. You're a radio personality now, like show personality.
3: It looks like,
2: who?
3: It kind of looks like JT.
2: Who you think will fuck Offset, JT or Bia?
3: Probably both. And you think, but would you think Offset
2: would you
3: be petty?
2: JT and Bia?
3: Yeah, JT, yeah.
2: Yeah? Yeah!
3: I think they'll be a good time. JT will be a good time.
2: Do you think Nikki's hating? No, I think Nikki's hating. Like, straight up. I mean, I just vouch for Nikki.
3: I don't know how it started. How did it start?
2: Listen,
3: I don't know.
2: I don't have a clown in this circus. You know what I'm saying? Yeah. So all I have is my opinion, whether you care or not, I'm going to say it. I think Nicki's hating on Cardi. Like, you just did two sold-out tours. You're mentioning Jay-Z. Why are you mentioning Jay-Z? Cardi's not no affiliation to fucking Roc Nation. Stop mentioning Jay-Z, Nicki. You just did two sold-out tours. If Jay-Z was fucking with you, you would not did two sold-out tours. And I know they were sold out. Because my girl went on them. Were the show sold out? Was it packed when you went to the Nicki show? It was packed, right? And that was Philly. Imagine New York, all the leg going down the East Coast. I don't know. But we want to talk about Young Thug's album. Hold on. But we're going to get into this music. And we'll be back, baby. Grind Season Radio.

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2: 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I just fuck with y'all don't got this. 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
2: 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I want to know what you're driving. You smoking in the car. 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Tag us. Let us know what you're doing on the road, where you at, what you're doing while you listening to the motherfucking show. 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Episode 101 is out right now. 101. Y'all niggas ain't even blink 101 times today. Stop. Yeah. You back, baby.
3: Babe, what's up?
2: Oh, what you were saying?
4: Yeah. Real quick, so...
2: You want to get back to the Cardi B album, right?
4: Yes, go. The Cardi B album. So she was saying, like, or they asked her why she dissed Bia, and she's like, because Bia mentioned her kids. And then her kids are, she said, her kids are going to grow up, and they're going to listen to the album, and they asked her mom, what did you do? Like, she can't be like, I didn't do nothing. So she has to throw shots at Bia. And she said, diarrhea Bia, with breath stink every time you see her, something like that.
2: I heard that line, but I what I understand about it was like, who told you that? Your man told you she got bad breath? Cardi, who told you that?
4: Oh, okay.
2: You know what I mean?
4: That's going to be revealed. Cause
2: who told you she got bad breath?
4: You should watch these interviews. Like she has, yeah.
2: I watched a few of them, but my CEO.
4: Which one did you watch?
2: See, the way my brain is set up. Oh, move your chair closer. So that way you don't got to move. You don't got to move up.
4: No, I'm good.
2: Oh, you good?
4: Yeah.
2: All right, by the way, I'm Muslim and O is a Jew.
4: What's up?
2: Well, he's Jewish.
4: Yeah.
2: I'm sorry. He's Jewish. I'm Muslim. Like, it's just a perfect combination. He's black and I'm white. That's the only shit that fucks gonna fuck everybody up. So, she dissed Bia. Why? That's what I'm saying. She's only dissing people because she needs traction.
4: No, because this is why. Listen. Because she said Bia mentioned her kids before. And then she's like...
2: Who is Bia? Who the fuck is... No disrespect.
4: Yeah.
2: No disrespect. But who the fuck is Bia? Yes, that's what I'm saying.
4: People pay artists even to this... Artist.
2: Yo, you want? I'm about to get on my Fat Joe shit. One time, we did the Queen in the Ring event. It was in the Bronx, the South Bronx. That's when Daylight battled 40 Bars, and they were filming Sisterhood of Hip Hop. Remember with Sia and them, right?
4: Yeah.
2: You know Sia? That's her name, right? Sia.
4: Yeah.
2: Sia is her name.
4: That
2: Sia
4: show?
2: Lee.
4: Yeah.
2: Sisterhood Hip Hop. Sia, right? But Sia was there. We was all chilling. They filming for the show Sisterhood Hip Hop. Bia was a cast member.
4: Yeah,
2: she was there. I remember her.
4: Yeah.
2: I'm like, oh shit. Like, she was a fucking cast member on that show. Like, niggas was all chilling and shit. You know what I'm saying? But if like I said, like, who's Bia? Like, the Cardi. Really have to. That's how you know, man. It's trouble at the label.
4: You know what happened first, though?
2: It gotta be trouble at the label. That you're going mad hard.
4: They both sampled
2: to this Bia.
4: Around the same time, they both sampled a Missy Elliott song. She's a bitch, and I feel like the media pitted them against each other.
2: I think Bia did it first,
4: but I feel like I don't think if whoever did it first, if Bia did it first, I don't think it was like. If somebody sampled that, it was petty.
2: I don't think it's like that, but I feel like
4: people pitted them against each other like it was petty, and they, you know, and one thing led to another.
2: First, yo, before them, you know who had it on the radio?
4: Who?
2: DJ Enough played it. Funk Flex played it. The girl code had a joint called He's a Lick.
4: I remember that.
2: Flex was playing it.
4: That's how I told. Like, shout out to the girl code.
2: Shout to them. Like, they had it first.
4: I got that on my playlist.
2: They had it first, originally. And this shit was getting some motion. They had a video out, fire video,
4: but
2: expensive video.
4: They didn't do it. It wasn't petty to them. And, like, it's not Cardi B. doing it or be a doing it, it wasn't petty to them. You know what I'm saying?
2: Let me ask you this. So people can pick you again.
4: I know it's such a
2: thing. Do you think that maybe Cardi or Bia heard that and it's like, I'm bigger than them. I'm going to take that, do my own shit, and I'm bigger than them and it's going to be bigger. Do you think Bia or Cardi thought that? Because
4: I don't think so. I don't think like the first one was that much of a hit to like anybody to give it. Like, you know, who's Bia really like? Like, you know, I don't know.
2: All right. Bia's bigger than the girl code. So maybe when she put it out, Cardi heard it. And was like, yo, I'm gonna get a producer. But listen, that's at the end of the day, that's none of y'all sample. That's a Missy Elliott joint that's already a hit. So you can't, like, come on.
4: I think the girl code was the best.
2: Come on. It's Grind Season Radio, baby. Every Thursday night, 9 to 11 p.m. exclusively on MBX Boys mobile app. Yo, Sincere, what's up, man?
4: Sincere, what up?
2: O's here. I'm here. Lee's here. Lee was sitting right here, but Lee's still here, but she's there. All right, I heard her. She's here. You know what I'm saying? Like, it's Grind Season Radio, baby. We back. O's here with me, official.
4: We back. Summer's over.
2: Summer's over. School started, baby. It's hot. Matter of fact, it's Halloween. And speaking of Halloween, I'm dropping a triple stack 2. I'm about to get the promo going out next week for that. The triple stack 2 is dropping on Halloween. Yo, me and Destruct got it's a 3-song EP we dropped. It's fire. The new one, I'm gonna play one of the records off of it, actually. I'm gonna play one of the records. But these three records we got, yo, Lee, matter of fact, I'm gonna tell you and tell everybody. You know, the triple stack part 2. We starting that shit with War Ready. That's gonna be the first song, number 1. This shit called War Ready with me, Flo, and Destruct. That's gonna be track 1 on the triple stack 2 on Halloween. That's gonna be track 1. That's gonna be like it's gonna set the album right off, like, boom, like. And when I tell you that's gonna set the shit off, oh my god. So, fuck Cardi B's album. What you want to talk about? Oh, you say you want to talk about more about the album?
4: Yeah, I'm saying like, what were the highlights for you? Did you like any of the new songs? Did you hear all of it?
2: Yeah, but another thing, she stole fucking, what's his name? What's the little short nigga from Queens name? What's his name?
4: Stephon Diggs?
2: No, rapper. What's his name? Lee, what's his name? The short rapper from Queens that I like this joint. Bass Swag.
4: Cardi?
2: Stole Bass Swag's beat.
4: Which beat is it?
2: Yo, bro.
4: What did you think about the Lizzo song? I don't know if it's...
2: I didn't really like Cardi's album too much. I probably like...
4: It's all right. Like, I heard it a few times. You know, I have to...
2: How many songs does it have on it? I forget. I gotta check right.
4: She has a song with Lizzo. She got a song with Selena Gomez. See, 2 songs with Summer Walker. And 1 song.
2: We're going to see right now.
4: Yeah. And she sampled like... a.
2: Hold up. So she just dropped.
4: I like the song Outside,
2: though. Wait. She got a song called Earth Time with Lotto.
4: Yeah. That was the remix. No, because this is what happened. Yeah, because no, they did a song to you. But.
2: Wait.
4: She leaked.
2: Hold up. There's 2 different versions. There's 2 different. Nah, Cardi's playing right now. Cardi's playing. Look. Right here. This is the album release live edition. It got 23 songs. Now, you go up to Cardi right here. Look. Earth Time Edition.
4: Yeah, that was...
2: Earth Time Edition. So she redropped it with a song with Lotto on because that's Damage Control. Because she just got caught dissing Lotto to Ice Spice manager.
4: Yeah.
2: She just got caught dissing Lotto.
4: That was after?
2: So, yes, you it just came out.
1: That wasn't on there.
2: No. It was not on there.
4: Wait.
2: It was not on there. That was a pity.
4: No.
2: Bitch, I was just mad, bitch, my bad. I didn't mean to say you was pussy. I'm going to put the album out with that song that we did, what you wanted. Fuck out of here. We cracked the code. We cracked the code. We cracked the fucking code. Or not. Did I or not?
4: She has Tyler on the album, too.
2: You just put the record out with Lotto on. Why did you release the other, like, why? Look, it says other versions. Oh, that's the version with the
4: She has another bonus song.
2: Bonus edition. Don't do too much. See, she keeps re-dropping it. Mm-hmm. Yo, that's cheating. It looks like I got four different platinum editions. Like four different versions that's platinum. Bro. So now four different versions of the same shit that's platinum. Five different versions that's platinum, or five different versions that's double platinum. What does that make it? Diamond.
4: Shout out to Connie Diamond. That album is dope, though.
2: Five different versions.
4: I know.
2: Of the same album that go double platinum. That's what's that? Diamond, bro.
4: Yo.
2: We keeping it a buck up here on Grind Season Radio.
4: Yo. Always.
2: You want to hear super raw shit? Make sure you subscribe.
4: At least
2: subscribe to the YouTube Grind Season Network and check out I'm Asking for a Friend podcast. Me and Lee go crazy.
4: Yo, at least wait a month to redrop your fucking album. You know what I'm saying? With the bonus tracks.
2: You got all these fucking versions going
4: out. Do it a week later. It's not exciting at all. And it's just one track.
2: Yo, I just can't believe it.
4: Nicki Minaj did that with her last album. She did a bonus track with 50 Cent and Keisha Cole and Monica.
2: Who did that?
4: Nicki Minaj. With her last album, she re-released it with the track with 50 Cent and then Monica and Keisha Cole. And then a week or two later, she re-released it with a song with Future.
2: Damn.
4: See, it's the same album. You know
2: what I'm saying? It's a lot of bullshit going on, B. It's a lot of bullshit.
3: Babe, what's up?
4: Yeah, so enough about that. Let's talk about... No, let's just touch on Young Thug's album. That shit was really trash. He does have a song with Cardi B on it.
2: That's even worse. That song is whack, too.
4: Yeah, it is whack. And I tried, because I like Cardi B, but I tried, but nah. But he has a lot of features, but they're not all that great. They're not nothing special.
2: First of all, let's break down this album, right?
4: And the first track was terrible.
2: And he just dropped the fucking deluxe or whatever, some shit. We about to dissect this shit right now. Hold on, Young Thug.
4: And the cover, like, he's trying to make himself look white.
2: He just dropped another one with a different cover. Supernova Edition. Hold on, what is this? Where's that? Where's the original album? Oh, Other Versions. Look. It's Other Versions. Which one's this? This is the regular one. What's this? It's got 21 songs.
4: The first track is terrible. He says
2: the N-word repeatedly. So he dropped one, then he re-dropped it with another song. Then he dropped it.
4: This one is the
2: Supernova.
4: No.
2: All right, so let's
4: go through. He says it like a white person, too, and it's... Sorry.
2: Let's go through the features. Wait, are you offended because he made himself look white?
4: I'm not offended. I just pointed it out.
2: Lee, come here.
4: I'm being... No, I'm saying, like, as somebody...
2: Are you offended because he made himself white?
4: I'm not offended, but I'm just kidding. I'm joking. I don't like that he... I'm just pointing that out because people point that out. But I'm just saying the first track, the intro, he's saying the N-word repeatedly. I'm just saying, mind you,
2: did that bother you that he kept saying the N-word?
4: Yeah, because he's saying he has a picture making himself look white, and he's saying the N-word like a white person.
2: So and you think you're trying to start racism or something?
4: I was at my cousin's house and I hooked my phone up to his speaker. And you know what I'm saying? I was checking out.
2: In front of your family?
4: God, my aunt was there. She wanted to pay attention. But before that, I was to tell her. No, no. Nobody heard it because I happened to go upstairs and play. But I went downstairs for a few minutes to smoke. And, you know, I was playing music for like 10 minutes. And then I went upstairs and that played. But that could have played while I was at the park. And that shit would have been crazy because he says it like a white person.
2: And this is, imagine, Jewish. You got like a Jewish family, right?
4: Yeah, but that's
2: so
4: crazy.
2: So imagine them hearing Young Thug saying, nigga, nigga, nigga, not, nigga.
4: Imagine,
2: like,
4: no, imagine me playing it on my speaker. It played on my speaker. That's crazy. It is very corny. Even nobody, y'all, it's not cool to like play that on a speaker.
2: Why do you think he did it?
4: I don't know if he... trying to make a statement. I didn't really look into that, but that's not something that you want to hear in a speaker, even like, especially not in the park. You know what I'm saying? Good thing I had my terror squad on before that, you know? But that's different the way they say it than the way he said it. That's very, very different. That's crazy coming from anybody's speaker. That's all I'm saying. But yeah, so.
2: Nah, that's crazy. Young Thug's album is garbage. And all the songs he got on
4: it. Nothing special. Like, it's really nothing special. It was really an hour of just like, blah, blah, blah, like, nothing.
2: And all the songs that he has on here, like Cardi B, let's go through it. T.I., Mariah the Scientist, Little Baby, Sexy Red.
4: Like, I tried.
2: 21 Savage, Travis Scott, Quavo, Future. I said all those features to say this. You can tell that those are all features he already had. And the song with Future, Money on Money, that's an old song. They had that out already. That was a single. So Young Thug is also joining the fucking the Cheating Academy. Cheat the Streams Academy. That's what Young Thug is doing. Cheat the Streams Academy. He's enrolled. Because that song with Future was out already.
4: I don't think there's anything special about Young Thug's music. Like him rapping. I don't hear bars. I don't know. I'm New York. You know how I am. You know what I like. Yo, what about you? You listen to Young Thug?
2: Honestly.
4: And it's not about the dresses or nothing. I just don't. Yo, I can't.
2: All Young Thug's. Real, to me, like his real knocks are from like 2020, bro.
4: Yeah, like, I just.
2: Young Thug has nothing in the past 5 years that I'm like, oh my God, Young Thug slime. No, he was just interesting because he had a RICO case. That's all everybody cared about.
4: More people
2: cared about his RICO case than his music.
4: See, listen, like, I don't remember who said this on what TV show, whatever, but. The music will always speak for itself. If you have a scandal and the music is hot, it's hot. But if you have a scandal and the music is trash, the music is trash. You know what I'm saying? A scandal can't like save
2: your music.
4: Your music, because he has features from Cardi B, T.I., Lil Baby,
2: all garbage.
4: Two from Mariah the Size, and
2: that's his girl. Nothing, you're gonna expect that.
4: But I'm just saying, there's like nothing special about any of those songs.
2: But I tell you this right now. Artist-wise, Mariah the Scientist is hotter than Young Thug.
4: Oh, yeah, definitely.
2: And I'm standing on that.
4: She's actually talented.
2: Right now, as an artist, Mariah the Scientist is hotter than Young Thug. Come on. That's a fact. Mariah the Scientist is on every fucking radio every fucking day. That's a fact. And anybody that wants to challenge me to that, I'll put money on it. Turn on your radio for 2 hours. Just 2 hours. I guarantee you hear Mariah the Scientist at least twice. And you just been listening for 2 hours. 2 hours, bro. Take that fact to the bank and cash it. You don't think Mariah the Scientist is hotter than Young Thug right now?
4: Of course. She actually sings. She actually has a, you know,
2: she has a hit. She has a hit record. That's a hit record. That's a hit. It's out of here. They only play your song on an hour if it's a hit. That's a hit. Oh. She's probably like, she need to leave that nigga, man. That he like, that nigga's gonna be the downfall.
4: She did.
2: Oh, she left him. Okay.
4: Oh, I saw this clip of her performing, and the fight broke out, and she made a whole speech. Yeah, she broke it up. She stopped performing.
2: See? Oh, yeah, he did say that she don't have a boyfriend, but he got a girlfriend.
4: Oh.
2: Anyway, we'll get into that when we come back, baby. Let's get into this music. This off that triple stack. Yes, the triple stack, baby. Y'all know the fucking vibes. Go get that right now. All streaming platforms, GS Vague featuring Destruct, the triple stack. This joint's called Competition Wear.

Money getters in the room, let me see you hit a two-step. Don't pay attention to the fools, we don't really care what you said. We just sticking to the grind, we not trying to waste the time. Mommy over there shaking, so you know this the vibe.

0: cause they hit the fuse, they ain't know I was dynamite.
1: Babe, what's up?
2: Hey, who made it?
3: Oh, I made it, dude.
4: Ayo, hey, it's the beat for me.

Jordan Mosey, baby. It's called No Time. I like this. Fella.

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1: GS Vague.
2: Yeah, baby, Grind Season Radio. That was by Jordan Moosey, No Time. I do not know him. I found that record in my email this week, and I loved it. And I'm going to try to find him on Instagram because I love this record. It's called No Time. It was fire. Yeah, man. What do you think about that record, Hulk?
3: No, I fuck with it. I promise you. I can't really say much, but yeah, I fuck with it. It's about.
2: Like, I promise you, I do not know him from a can of paint. Don't know him at all, not for 1 second. But yeah, we back, baby. 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Lee is here too. She's somewhere over here. But yeah, man, it's another motherfucking Thursday, baby.
3: Yo, the weather's changing though.
2: I like this weather though. Like, this sweatsuit weather, this hoodie weather.
3: I do, yeah, but it's changing. Like, after tomorrow, it's over. Wow, it's cold. We got, you know, it's like it's dropping the 50s, 40s.
2: Oh, by the way, hit me up, DM me. I got that Grind Season merch. You see me wearing
3: it. Oh, yeah,
2: it.
3: I
2: got
3: to get mine.
2: It says Grind Season Department. You know what I mean? We just putting out merch, man. We just trying to get fly, support the culture, support the cause, support the movement. You know what I'm saying? It's Grind Season. We ain't hating on nobody. We ain't stepping on nobody's toes. We in our own lane. I'm sorry that we in every lane, but we in our own lane. We got the podcast going. We got the video. Listen, man. I'm sorry we in every lane. I'm really apologizing. Anyway, Offset.
3: Offset dropped an album, too.
2: I didn't like it. First of all, the Migos will never be the same, ever. It's done. Like, the Migos is done. Quavo and Offset, get your money. Squeeze the last of this juice out, cause this shit is done. Done for the Migos. Like, rest in peace, Takeoff passed away. Offset is over here. Quavo's over here. And at this point, right, they just been so far apart that at this point I don't wanna see them together. I don't wanna hear an Offset and Quavo album. I don't wanna hear that at this point. Cause you know, niggas start struggling and they'll try to throw that in the air, right? So they'll be like, yo, fuck it, yo, cuz. Like, yo, let's just do this. Like, it's just, they just been away too long, I think. I don't think that. Nah, but it started the Migos, and they were great together.
3: I know, one
2: together.
3: Of them is, like,
2: But rest in peace, Takeoff is dead. Take, yeah. Y'all millionaires, y'all got this nigga gambling in the street. Like, come on, B. Like, it's over. It's over.
3: Why don't Quavo and Offset make an album?
2: I just said that.
3: You
2: not listening?
3: Yeah, I'm listening. I know. But
2: I said we don't want to hear a right. I just said Quavo and Offset album. We don't want to hear that. We don't want to hear y'all pull up old Takeoff verses. I'm sure they got them. I'd rather hear that.
3: Okay.
2: I'd rather hear Offset, Quavo, and old Takeoff verses like that they had that they didn't use songs like that. Put that type of album out. I would settle for that. Cause right now, that's all they have left. It's over for Offset. It's over for Quavo. Like, people like the Migos.
3: I don't like that. I can't tell the difference when I listen to the Migos. I'm sorry. It's not like the Lux.
2: They all sound different. I could tell every one of them when they rap.
3: Can you tell, Lee? Can you tell Migos? Like, when you listen to Migos, can you tell who's who? When you listen to them?
2: And Quavo. Huh, Joe? Huh? No? Okay. Listen. I'm not going to argue nobody's opinion. But I can tell them apart. They all sound totally different, all three of them. You know what I'm saying? Yeah, I think it's pretty much over for them. Like, as solo artists, it's done. But I'm saying he's still always going to be Quavo. And Offset is always going to be Offset from one of the greatest groups, Migos, because they had an amazing run. And they made dope music, timeless shit. They still gets played in the club. Bad and Bougie, all this shit still gets played in the club. So they'll always be a timeless group, and I respect them as artists, as whatever. But their solo careers is done. Done. Get your last little bit of money, your little appearance money, your little walkthrough money, because it's about to be over. Y'all just gonna be Quavo, and you're just gonna be Offset. Like,
3: I heard that, I read somewhere that he's receiving 70% of, he's paying, like, he's splitting the assets 70-30 with Cardi. And I read somewhere that in Atlanta,
2: 70-30 in whose favor?
3: In his favor.
2: Get the fuck out of here.
3: Listen, in the state
2: Cardi's
3: of...
2: not going to give that nigga 70%. Are you out of your mind? That's a
3: rumor. I saw that. That's a rumor. It could be a rumor.
2: That's a lie.
3: But listen. So I heard that in the state
2: Why would she give him 70% of her assets? Does that even fucking sound like it makes sense?
3: By law or something. But listen.
2: By law?
3: Listen.
2: Oh, start doing your research before you start saying shit like this to me.
3: No, I'm saying...
2: pissing me off. Go. Say it. Say.
3: Shit.
2: My bad. Say what you're
3: gonna
2: say.
3: No.
2: You're pissing me off though, but say what you're gonna say.
3: So I heard that if he would be legally the father of the children of, like, she has to pay him something. Yeah, I have to do the research. I don't remember exactly what.
2: Whatever. Does he have to? So he has to pay child support then?
3: No. He's.
2: No. If she has custody of those children, he has to pay child support.
3: He's legally the father of the kid or something. Yeah. Yeah.
2: But you still have to pay child support. You still gotta pay child support. Come on, look it up.
3: Yeah, okay.
2: Next time look it up. I promise you Lee's name will be on the flyer and your name will be off next week. If you're not here with notes, look that shit up. That's all you gotta do, news.
3: Okay.
2: The news. Look it up and we're gonna talk about it.
3: Okay.
2: If not, Lee's name will be on that flyer and Oren will be off. It will be a Muslim and a Catholic, not a Muslim and a Jewish man. Nah, shout out to O. O's my guy. Everybody knows O. Everybody knows O. If you don't know O, you under a fucking rock. If you don't know O. He's the only short white guy in all the hip hop spots and all, like, every SOBs everywhere. That nigga's everywhere. He's outside.
3: Even when I was overseas, I was still outside.
2: Yeah, he was. So you believe that, you think Cardi B would give him 70% of her assets and only take 30 and be happy with that with three kids? Four kids? I have three kids. How many kids they got? Three?
3: She's pregnant with a fourth.
2: No, how many kids? Her Offset have three, right?
3: I think so. Wait, the third one is from Offset?
2: Yeah.
3: Okay.
2: She has three with Offset, right? What, Lee, what does she have? Two daughters and a son or two sons and a daughter? Cardi. Two daughters and a son, right? She has two daughters and a son. Oh. I don't know. Nicki Minaj is being really, really, really, really harsh.
3: Yeah. Oh, listen, another thing that Cardi said, she said that her Nicki's father used to touch on her when he used to hit the pipe.
2: So allegedly, Nicki Minaj's dad will smoke crack and then go touch her.
3: Yeah, and she said she didn't forgive her mother and shit because she didn't say nothing. Yeah.
2: Yo, this could be, I don't know, cause.
3: And she keeps mentioning Jay-Z, and now like
2: Nicki keeps mentioning Jay-Z.
3: Yeah, and now Nicki and like Beyonce is being very quiet, and she's distanced herself from Nicki. You know, like, there was a time when they were, like, buddy, but, like, you know, she distanced herself because they were, like, you know, she's associated with, like...
2: I'm feeling myself. Yeah, they were cool. Her and Nicki were cool, okay. But
3: that was her secret weapon against Remy when she came home, but I'm just saying.
2: Beyonce was a secret weapon?
3: Yeah, because she had the record. Remy came home, like, they knew when... Like, there was no doubt. Like, she was saving the Beyonce collabo, the Flawless remix. She was saving it for when Remy came home. They knew they had a competition. Like, Remy had the DJ Khaled record. So that was basically, I don't want to get off topic. But I'm saying that was basically her weapon against the...
2: Speaking of Remy.
3: Yeah.
2: Remy has a new network.
3: Shout out to Remy. She came through. Like...
2: Yeah, Remy.
4: Hey, what's up?
3: I was always saying, like, I don't pay attention to the drama, you know what I'm saying? And the drama is not all she has. Like, now she has something new, you know what I'm saying? Shout out to Remy. She has a streaming platform dropping Thanksgiving.
2: What's it called?
3: Remy.
2: What's that shit? It was crazy. They follow me today on Instagram. That's how I found. But I know Remy's probably pushing that account. I'll tell you right now. It is called Remy Network. That's what it's called, Remy Network.
3: Yeah,
2: they follow me today on Instagram. That's how I found. But it's probably Remy running that account. Remy has a new network now with two partners. It's gonna be like a streaming platform. Mm-hmm. It'll be like Tubi. You know what I'm saying? Some shit like that. It'll have movies. It's launching on. It's gonna have like. It's gonna be like have series by hip hop artists. Like, let's say Remy has a movie, she's gonna put it on her platform. Let's say Mano has a movie, he'll put it on her platform. Fab got a movie or a script or a play, like, you know, giving her content. People will probably give her content for podcasts. You know what I'm saying? Like, hopefully, you know, she might want I'm asking for a friend podcast on her platform. Rem, like, you know what I'm saying? I'm asking for a friend podcast, me and Lee. You know what I mean?
3: We could talk.
2: You know what I mean? We could talk giving you the video. You know what I'm saying? We keep the audio. We could negotiate something for the video. You know what I'm saying? Like,
3: see, at least like
2: shout to Remy Ma, but yeah, the Remy Network.
3: She was spazzing on social media recently, but at least you know she's coming up with shit. You know what I'm saying? Is that sometimes a lot of these celebrities they're famous for just the scandals? You know what I'm saying? Just like I was saying before.
2: See who they following on here. Okay, they got me with the important people. Jada Kiss, Fat Joe, Vague. Yeah.
3: The Joe and Jada podcast is dope too.
2: Oh my god, I love Fat Joe and Jada Kiss podcast, hands down. Yo, alright. So let's explain podcast. Let's break this shit down. If all these people are interviewing people, right? Is it a podcast or is it a talk show?
3: Well, it's just kind of the same shit nowadays.
2: All right. Well, I'm gonna go. All right. Let's go to ChatGPT. Hold on. We're gonna go to ChatGPT. We're going to, hold up. ChatGPT, what is a podcast?
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2: 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Okay. What is a podcast? Because I feel like with a podcast. Are you serious? A podcast to me, right, is like, what's his name? Damn, something Jack.
4: Y'all want him to drink?
2: Yes. A podcast to me is like us talking. Like right now, this could be podcast content. You and I talking, giving
3: opinions.
2: It's just
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2: We're going on radio. We're talking more about radio stuff. On podcast, we get deeper into other shit. Me and Lee talk about all type of other shit on the podcast. We talk about some Cardi B shit in here and there. You know what I mean? Yeah, we talk about everything. I don't do that on the radio. I do radio shit on the radio. Like, you know what I mean? Like, we're just, you know, this is our radio show. We talking our shit about hip-hop artists that's doing shit in front of our face. You know what I'm saying? Mm-hmm. So, you lost me now. Where the fuck were we, where was we going with that? Oh, we're talking about the Remy Network.
3: No, the Joe and Jada.
2: Oh, Joe and Jada and all that.
3: Yeah, they have a Cardi B interview.
2: So, them, Drink Champs, Gillian Wallow.
3: Shout out to Memphis Bleak. He got a show, Rock Solid. That's a good show.
2: Memphis Bleak. It's a show. That's what I'm saying. It's a show. It's not a podcast. I want podcasts to be like Bleak with the same person every week talking. Let us see your personality.
3: What am I drinking, by the way?
4: I am. Look.
3: No, I said, what am I drinking?
2: Yeah.
3: Nice. Shout out to Lee.
2: Shouts to Lee Kardashian, my baby. You know what I mean? Girl?
3: Shout out to Lee taking it easy, not going crazy.
2: But I feel like what me and Lee do, I'm asking for a friend. That's a podcast. It's us talking, our shit opinion. That, like, you know what I'm saying? That's a podcast. We're not interviewing people. You know what I'm saying? Like, so. Yeah, it's just podcast shit. But they call in like these, I think like Joe and Jada, that's like a talk show to me. And it's dope. I love Joe and Jada. I like Vlad TV's not a podcast. He don't call this shit a podcast though. Vlad TV just does interviews. Art of Dialogue, Cam Capone. You know what I'm saying? Like, those do interviews. They're not podcasts. Jim Jones, what he's doing now, his shit called, I'm going to shout everybody out, Artist to Artist. That's not a podcast. Well, that's a podcast because he's talking with his peers. But if you got a different person every week you talking to, that's a show. It's not a podcast. To me.
3: Okay.
2: It's not a podcast. It's a show. But I still love it. I love what Jim Jones is doing. Fat Joe and Jada, my favorite.
3: Joe and Jada.
2: Drink Champs was my favorite. But Joe and Jada is my favorite now.
3: Yeah.
2: And Cameron, Talk with Flea.
3: I like Memphis Bleak because he's doing like Rockefeller shit. And I like that. You know, like,
2: see, Talk with Flea is a talk show to me. It's not a podcast.
3: With who?
2: Talk with Flea. Cameron show. By himself.
3: Oh, I didn't know that he had one by himself.
2: Get the fuck out of here. Oh, yo, are you serious?
3: He got two
2: shows. He got It Is What It Is. Yeah. And then he got this different one. It looks just like it, but it's different colors and everything. It's called Talk with Flea. It's on Revo.
3: Yeah.
2: Yeah, it's on Revo. But, Cameron, see... It Is What It Is. It's a show. That's not a podcast. Do you consider It Is What It Is a podcast or a show? It's a sports show. Do you watch It Is What It Is?
3: Not really, no. But there are a lot of podcasts that I really be wanting to watch. And it's a lot of going. I like Lena Waithe got a show.
2: Who?
3: Lena Waithe.
2: Who the fuck is that?
3: You don't know how she... You know who she is, Lee? No. I think she's the creator of The Shy. You probably know her by face, but she had a lot of...
2: Give me another podcast that I might fucking know, please.
3: Angie Martinez in real life.
2: That's a show. That's an interview. That's like...
3: They're all interviews.
2: So when Gayle King interviews these people, is that a podcast?
3: Oh, so... Mariah Carey's been...
2: Yo, when Gayle King interviews people, is that a podcast?
3: It could be. It's all the same shit.
2: No. Oh, come on.
3: She's on TV, but she's on an interview. Oh. It depends.
2: Is Gayle King, when she interviews Cardi B, was that a podcast? No, that was not a podcast.
5: Babe, what's up?
3: Because she doesn't market her show as a podcast, but it's all the same.
2: So what's the difference between her and Angie Martinez? Her and Keke Palmer?
3: Angie Martinez, I guess she has her own show in real life. It's
2: Angie Martinez is smart. She left Power 105 and said...
3: She left?
2: She left Power 105. Okay. She's done. She's retired.
3: By the way, I've been listening to her music lately. Her music is fire.
2: Angie Martinez? Yeah. I love Angie Martinez, yo. I love an artist, everything, right? She represents.
3: Yeah.
2: everything she's about. She
3: listen to the album. She the first sell, album. It's on YouTube.
2: She don't sell her soul. Like Angie Martinez, I respect Angie Martinez. She's Boricua, Puerto Rican like me. Fuck you, children.
3: Nah, what? It's called, I've been listening to it. It's called,
2: Animal House. Something with the Animal House.
3: Yeah, but the first one is, the first one is,
2: I battled her artist, Sicario, in the Fight Club.
3: Oh, where?
2: Smoked him.
3: Yeah, the first, listen to the first song.
2: Smoked him! Ask International P. I battled that nigga in the Fight Club, Sicario. Smoked him! Get him out of here. But yeah, but Angie Martinez, what's the difference between Angie Martinez interviewing Cardi B and Gayle King? Besides Gayle's almost a billionaire, but beside that. What's the difference?
3: I don't know. It looks like the same shit. But hers, I feel like Gayle King is edited more as a TV show.
2: Edited or marketed?
3: Also marketed. And I don't know
2: how that shit is edited the same exact way. There's three cameras. One on Gayle, one on Cardi B, and one on both of them.
3: I don't really
2: like
3: follow Gayle King like that to know she does.
2: Did you see the clips with Cardi B on the internet? Did
3: I see the interview?
2: What's the difference between that clip and Angie Martinez clip? So is Angie Martinez shit a talk show? Or is that a podcast?
3: It's both.
2: I think his name is Huh?
3: It's both.
2: Angie Martinez. What's this podcast, the nigga?

0: Combat Jack. Combat Jack, right?
1: Rest in peace, Combat Jack.
0: Rest in peace, Combat Jack. He was a podcaster. What's his name that's in jail for the shooting with the Troy Ave shit? What's his name again? Oh my God, I can't believe it. I forgot his name. Hold on, we're going to get it right now. Hold on, we're going to get it right now.

0: like Joe Budden shit is really a podcast. That's a podcast. By the way, I love the Joe Budden podcast too. You know what I'm saying?
1: Okay, I fuck with Melissa Ford too. Yeah, I don't really
0: I think Melissa Ford is out of there.
1: Oh, she is?
0: She
1: got her own. I know she got her own.
0: She does, but they. I think
1: it's Kiki Palmer has one.
0: No, it's the girl from Don't Call Me White Girl, Mona. From I think she's from Baltimore. Lee, where she's from? Baltimore or Philly? Baltimore. Yeah, she said you and me. Yeah, she's from Baltimore. She be like you and do, like Krishan Rock. Is Melissa Ford still on the Joe Budden?
1: Nicki Minaj dissed the Breakfast Club because they gave her Donkey of the Day.
0: What's her name? Hold up. Let's see. Is Melissa Ford on Joe Budden? Okay, so... As of one day ago, Melissa Ford's latest social media act suggests she's done with the Joe Budden podcast. 8 hours ago, Melissa Ford speculated to leave the Joe Budden podcast. Let's see. Melissa Ford was a prominent member of the main portion of the Joe Budden podcast, but has been absent for... But has been absent for several weeks now, fueling fan speculation she is no longer a part of the cast. Fans of Melissa Ford took to notice that the former video vixen and broadcaster changed the bio on one of her social media pages. Ford changed the bio portion of her popular Instagram page to only reflect that she is the host of her growing podcast, Hot and Bothered with Melissa Ford. This was a venture she began after joining Budden's podcast. Ford and Queens Flip joined the Joe Budden podcast, bringing in a huge audience to one of the top entertainment broadcasts around. Ford's video, Vixen Passes, There has been rumblings of a departure, considering that Ford's role on the podcast has shifted of late to bear the brunt of frequent dogpiling from her castmates, all of whom are men. The program devolved at times when focusing on Ford's dating life while also making a mockery of issues that are dear to her as a woman. With addition of comedian and podcaster Mona, a.k.a. Don't Call Me White Girl, also appeared to drive the wedge between Ford and the podcast. Okay. Sounds like Melissa Ford is out of there. I don't know. Let's get into some music, baby. 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O's here, baby. Fuck y'all talking about. Let's go. And now listen.

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BX, I see you. 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

0: I'm getting to the money, shorty, that's a fact. The streets on fire, that's a fact. Ain't ho one fuck, that's a fact. It's goddamn city, shorty, that's a fact. I'm getting to the bag, shorty, that's a fact. Shout out the homie 5 footer, that's a scrap. We so NY, real strap. And everybody love us, that's a fact.
1: Shorty loving when I talk my shit. She said my arrogant flow make her stuff get wet. The bats wave, a tsunami on a carpet stretch. She said it's been a long time since she had sex. Want me to lick her like a dog, told a biscuit a pet. Ain't gonna have me looking wing like the size on a jet. My nigga 5 footer said bats murder this track. And I did, and I emailed her my ambulance back. So tag on the drums, bassline got clapped. Wrapped in a duffel bag like here, take that. I'm about to hit away, all mechanics with the bat. To follow through with the swing, then I'm gone, that's a fact. But in fact, these little doubles help triple up and stack it to a plaque. The hardest working artist, Ricky Back. I'm so NY, that's a fact. You can hear it in my raps. My spirit's like Big Punk's back.
0: I'm getting to the money, shorty, that's a fact. The streets on fire, that's a fact. Ain't ho one fuck, that's a fact. It's goddamn city, shorty, that's a fact. I'm getting to the bag, shorty, that's a fact. Shout out the homie 5 footer, that's a fact. He's so NY, ride a friend's track. Everybody love us, that's a fact.
1: That's a fact, we gon' get this track. That's that new batch wave, that's that New York rap. They say New York's back, I'm like, nah, we been here. Like a pair of night years in a project pissed. It's Gotham City boys, nothing after that. Trying to flip this money like an acrobat. I'm gon' reach a milli from a half a stack. We get into that bag. I'm still working, riding away, surfing. Better hang 10 on his curtains, wiped out. Niggas see that I pro working, that's what the hype's about. And I meant to do this on purpose, I took the mic route. I danced on the beat, Billie Jean, but with my style. My kicks gotta look really clean, no wipe down. I'm always going rep for my team, that's my lifestyle. And Gotham City ain't got next, we got right now.
0: I'm getting to the money, shorty, that's a fact. Streets on fire, that's a fact. Ain't ho one fuck, that's a fact. It's Gotham City, shorty, that's a fact. Getting to the black, shorty, that's a fact. Shout out the homie 5 footer, that's a scrap. We so NY, ride a real strap.

0: 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This social media bullshit gotta stop.
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0: this life ain't sweet as it appears.
1: Don't believe everything you see. Shit, funny like
3: Black
1: that.
3: Soprano family.
4: These are the real
1: Sopranos.
0: Right,
1: we doing better
3: Black
1: than we
3: Soprano
1: family.
3: Year.

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1: Took a lot.
0: Hey yo, Ray Moon. You know we the biggest. We just make it look good though. Summertime Butch. 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
0: don't believe everything you see. Shit, funny like
2: Black
0: that.
2: Soprano family.
3: These are the real
0: took a lot. We doing better than we did last year.
2: Good job.
0: Let's go.

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1: Took a lot.
0: Took a lot. Hey, yo, Ray Moon. You know we the biggest. We just make it look good though. Summertime Butch. Black Soprano family.

0: Do you know you killed that soul?
1: This is a prepaid collect call from
2: Bojax. Come
3: in here.
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4: Conductor. 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

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And guess what? I'll split your freaking head open again. Because I'm stupid. 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

0: for me, I'll crack your freaking head wide open in front of everybody in the bank. 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
1: These are the real survivors.
2: I tell you what,

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1: Your call has been forwarded to an automatic voice message system. At the tone, please record your message. When you have finished recording, you may hang up or press 1 for more options.
2: Yo, what up, Marlena? 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

0: Why do you sell drugs?
1: 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How do I tell him that my loyalty to my friends was like a curse and a blessing at the same time? 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

0: Man, my man got on stage, and I'm like, yo, who is this cat? 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This is a grown man. He's a family man. He has kids.
1: Yeah. Oh, yeah, yeah. Oh, yeah, yeah.

0: Grew up a stump down dog, number one groundhog.
1: All I got is clucks and junkyards in my car logs.
0: All these sucking.
1: All these ball hogging, we get money.
0: All when the spring, summer, fall, autumn, jumping out the dun.
1: Fresher than some palm olive.
0: Got your wife coming home, smelling like a pop condom, barking like a dog named Rover with the bow wow.
1: Yeah.
0: Rubber band stacks, couple few hundred thou wow.
1: I done made a million in these streets, my run legendary.
2: Yes.
1: First comes your safety, then the corner comes secondary. Y'all don't need these 10 crack commandments that was said already.
2: Nah.
1: Think you big, don't you? Well, you can fit in any cemetery. I done been in every situation you can muster up.
2: Everyone.
1: We don't make adjustments to these that adjust us.
2: Never.
1: Then at jam, my white friends call it clusterfuck. While sitting in that van, I yell, I bet you won't uncuff these rap generic. When it's up, it's stuff. Never had the feds knocking while looking for the stuff to flush. How these making out? They never gave his OG a date. Well, that's the kiss of death, so tell that fucker up. You like Escobar in your hood? Okay, enough's enough. You the type I'd punch all in your chest until you

0: in my car logs.
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1: Or when the spring, summer, fall, autumn, jumping out the dun.
0: Fresher than some palm olive.
1: Got your wife coming home, smelling like a pop condom, barking like a dog named Rover with the bow wow. Rubber band stacks, couple few hundred thou wow. They know I'm from hell block. Drippy mild sauce, playing with that food. I turn your kitchen to the child hall. Spot smell like pine cones, high tech and pine saw. Cowboy, no rhinestone, bounce back like Rambo. Babysitting bricks and limestone without no child care. Townhome skirming while I'm burning up the town square. Playing with that sack, I get you laid out like a lawn chair. Catch a case on my behalf, be scraping up that bonfire. Put on for my hood, I know they love the way I carry it. All my money off the books, they call me the librarian. Caught a couple Darryl strawberries, crossed from Ludington. Love been locked in the library, he been studying. Touching duckets like a bag boy, we be duffling. Chasing big bank, blazing dank while we hustling. Sipping good drink in the Rafe off of Sunderland. My pape talk for me, I don't do a lot of mumbling. Grew up a stump down dog, number one groundhog.
0: All I got is clucks and junkyards in my car logs.
1: All these sucking.
0: All these ball hogging, we get money.
1: Or when the spring, summer, fall, autumn, jumping out the dun.
0: Fresher than some palm olive.
1: Got your wife coming home, smile.

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1: Pushing the culture forward with them BX boys, one artist at a time.
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0: hold it.
1: Timetable direction. If I am facing north or east by timetable direction, the track to the left, and he is on the left, the track to the left is main one. If I am facing west or south by timetable direction, the track to the right is main one. And if the track to the right is main one, then one next to it is what? There we go. That's how we know what our... 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But what track are you on? And you're looking out, if you're in Edgemont, South Dakota, where they have sometimes seven and eight main tracks,

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2: Black Soprano family.
1: I don't want to be that guy, but
2: I told you.
3: Summertime, Butch.
1: I'm somewhere on the rooftop building, counting from 30. And by the time I reach 10, watch scurry. 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But these crowns is only for kings. 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

0: Butchie, perennial quest for greatness. 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Keep up. The Butcher Come.
1: Okay. 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I said, okay. Everybody wanna sing, and that's fine, that's fine. I wanna sing too. Yeah. 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
3: You okay?
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waves, no boat, no surfboard. 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
2: Same for the faint heart.
1: 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I make it look easy, but nah, God, it's really hard. 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Keep your enemies close so you know when to cut off the snake's head. That one might be the hardest, but let's see, just start with having a well-defined market, creating your product and knowing exactly who to target. Follow these rules and you'll have mad bread to break up. To get your cake up, just keep integrity in your word. Don't be no fake fuck. I create art from the heart for the love and not for the money. That's why I'm doing a lot. The Most High manifest everything I want for me. Cut out the distractions and focus on what you good in.
2: Get to cooking.
1: Manage your time, you're fine. You get out what you put in. These rappers put out the worst records. Listen to my shit, every verse epic. We not even gonna discuss talent. Y'all can't match my work ethic. The road to success is steep and long. Full of challenges where you must stay strong. With each step forward, you keep your vision clear. Success is the destination, and you can't have no fear. In the arena of dreams where champions play.

0: like a little brief break for me to take a pause. Kingdom come, be a motherfucking thing. 12.
1: What up? What up? It's a party. Vibe. Yeah, it's that vibe. You gotta light one of this. What up? Let me talk to him. What up? What up?

Sometimes you just get tired of feeling, and you just wanna go have fun. You wanna numb it all. If you ain't crying about it, what you doing? We dancing through it. If you ain't crying about it, what you doing? We do it. If you ain't crying about it, what you doing? We smiling through it. We laughing through it. We joking through it. Suppression. But I was told the only way out is in. So at some point you gotta face it. Let's talk about it.

0: No, it's all over.
1: Okay,
0: great.
1: Huh? What do you
0: want
1: to say that we are?
0: Oh, that's a lot of fun. Dog is down.
1: Go ahead.
0: I love America. I love everybody.
1: Yeah,
0: I feel good.
1: Get up on my again.
2: Now this lady walked in the bar and called for drinks for the house. Drinks on the house, she told the bartender. So after the bartender served everybody's drinks, he told the lady, he said, lady, that would be $63. So the lady said, well, I don't have any money with me. Well, the bartender said, well, how are you going to pay for all those drinks? So she pulled her dress up and said, with this? And the bartender looked at her and thought for a while, don't you have anything small?

They all float up here.

0: was she at? At Callaway crib.
1: Oh. Yeah. Turn it up. This one is called The Way.
2: Let's go.
1: The Way.

0: No, it's all over.
1: Okay, but
0: huh?
1: What do you
0: want to
1: say that we heard?
0: Dr. John.
1: Go ahead.
0: I love America. I love everybody.
1: I feel good.
0: Get up off
1: my head.
0: Remember it again.
1: I feel
0: good.
2: You know, this lady walked in the bar and called for drinks for the house. Drinks on the house, she told the bartender. So after the bartender served everybody drinks, he told the lady, he said, lady, that would be $63. So the lady said, well, I don't have any money with me. Well, the bartender said, well, how are you going to pay for all those drinks? So she pulled her dress up and said, with this? And the bartender looked at her and thought for a while, don't you have anything smart?

0: Sometimes you just get tired of feeling, and you just wanna go have fun. You wanna numb it all. If you ain't crying about it, what you doing? We dancing through it. If you ain't crying about it, what you doing? We through it. If you ain't crying about it, what you doing? We smiling through it. We laughing through it. We joking through it. Suppression. But I was told the only way out is in. So at some point you gotta face it. Let's talk about it.
1: Yes, sir.

This is, hey yo, Creases. I'm on some Tekken tournament type raps. Feel me? I'm like Heihachi when he jump up in the air and he kick you three times when he do the jump kick. What's that move? Up, circle, triangle, square. Yeah, I think that's what.

0: one. Yeah.
1: Yeah, a best man. Hustle man on the beat. How we doing?

0: charge you this in a dog.
1: Jay Bill, the great one.
2: Up at 7 in the a.m., I'll be moving early. They say they from the mud, that's why they do you dirty. Give them a black eye like they was in a group with Fergie in the booth working numero uno like a Peruzzi jersey. Be about the work before it trouble you. Too many L's, put them together before I'm a W. Woo shit, sticking to my paper more than glue sticks. Blue chips and some British pounds off of me.

0: still am wealthy, I'm moosh, I'm feeling stealthy. Deep thinker, street scriptures to each listener. My household strong, ain't got a single weak fixture. We build up the team and you hit it at peak pinnacle. The things that I speak in each interview teach. 10 of you stay grounded, you need minerals. The earth is a blessing, learning this lesson is surely tested. Thirsty then quench it, but be careful cause some thirst can murder a friendship. 50% return on investment, surely assessed it. Work if it's worth your attention, don't do it if it's not though. The road to the top loaded with potholes, so stay focused like the stroke of Picasso. Notebooks full of quotables, every moment is partial. I'm underground, I do it all myself, I'm still sending clothes in a parcel. Nothing above me, heart of a martyr. Rock cafe in Prague, sipping sparkling water. Carne asada is the only beef I'm worried about. Turning down tours if they ain't generating 30,000 more. Who's holding the power cord? Where the plug at? What? New connects, I love that. Rats turn to Pantangeli in the tub. Bloodbath like nepo bitches from the hills. Can't get enough bag, dumb cash. This paper got you pinned, thumbtack. I run laps around them, fuck the money. I study this shit, really love rap. Since I rode the number 3 without a bus pass.
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6: It's summer.
7: The burr, burr, burr.
6: It's summer.
7: Burr, burr, burr, burr, burr, burr, burr, burr, the word.
6: As everybody, we outside. We outside, as they say.
8: Well, they still use
6: but we still inside,
8: well,
6: but we outside.
8: When they were using that, I was inside. I didn't want to.
6: Why do they use that terminology?
8: Well,
6: we outside. You ain't got nowhere to go?
7: People
6: you homeless?
7: Act well, all hype.
8: It helps from COVID. People were indoors.
6: Not necessarily. People were outside. Just that we had masks on.
8: Not me. Masses.
6: Masses.
8: What's masses?
6: That's what we wear on
8: master?
6: Our face.
8: You, what are you, what are
6: no.
8: you slave?
6: No. Yeah, and technically, yeah, we still in slavery.
8: Well, we ain't going there today.
6: We just got
7: this ain't just about black people, then. It's about the whole human race.
8: I said it's mask. No.
6: No, masses we had
8: no,
6: on.
8: No.
6: It was a group of
8: mask.
6: People.
8: It's just
6: no,
8: mask. It's
6: with an S?
8: No S.
2: No S.
6: Even if a group of people, it's past
8: mask.
6: Mask.
8: With a group of people. He's not playing, ladies and gentlemen. I'm looking at right in this camera.
6: I'm dead. I'm serious.
8: And I'm dead. I'm
6: I know M-A-S-K-E-S, mask.
8: No, mask. Damn. I played
6: if a group of people have on mask, they call them maskers, right?
8: Are you serious?
2: Is
8: you
2: this mask?
8: You can't be serious. Charles. I'm not serious. Mike, you
7: I just said a group
2: man,
7: of people.
2: Listen, I got no
7: man.
2: Contribution to this one.
8: No, a group. There's certain words.
6: In the dictionary.
8: Like phoenix, right? It's not
6: phoenix.
8: Phoenixes. Like
6: I wouldn't
8: phoenix.
6: Say phoenixes.
8: Well, if you a phoenix is a
6: it's a city.
8: It's more than that, though.
7: What's wrong? It's a city.
8: All right, masses, as Rodeo said. Anyway, moving on.
9: Oh my God.
8: People were indoors then, so the you know the term was when you was outside that you was doing something against the norm, but. For those who don't know, when COVID hit for me, I didn't leave my house for almost a month.
6: It was no way to go anyway. So
8: I mean, I didn't leave.
7: I left my house.
8: I worked out in the house. I
6: you,
8: know,
6: you didn't go to the market?
8: No, I let Renee do that.
6: Oh, you so you, oh, so you let her be open prey. You let her be open prey.
8: She went out. She brought back in. That's true. But I just know. I mean, I went to the store. I'm joking.
7: You
8: but
7: know
8: I
7: the mean, best part?
8: Huh?
7: The best part?
8: What's the best part?
7: Racing down FDR Drive, getting down all the way to the end in
6: oh,
7: 11
6: I, yeah,
7: minutes.
6: I worked because I was a first
7: minutes.
6: Responder. It was right. You could have parked any. You could have parked in the middle of the street. They wouldn't even stress it.
8: Some crazy visuals. I was on you know social media the other day and they showed somebody who was in Times Square in the middle of the midst of that and it was just like
6: I Am Legend.
8: It was like yeah. I Am Legend, which
2: like
8: is
2: like I Am Legend.
8: It's
2: right.
8: You know, but
6: I thought I saw time. A tumbleweed. Go
8: maybe.
6: You up there practicing?
8: Put your hands up. Because when I hear people talk about yeah, back in 20, and I'm like, do we not remember what we were going through in 2020, 2021? People, it's just nobody was doing nothing.
2: Selective memory.
8: That's what it really is.
6: But
8: thank
6: it feels
8: you,
6: like it's a long time, but it's not.
8: It does, but it doesn't.
7: 4 years later.
2: Because during that time, we was just going through a lot. People was just passing away. Jobs was closing. Companies going out of business.
6: No and bills.
7: Some of those businesses are still out of business.
6: No bills.
7: That
6: was completely. A good
2: time. No bills were still going, and it was
6: they
2: going.
6: They put
2: up.
6: It on hold, but now the no, government's they, cut.
2: It was only
8: come back for a vengeance.
2: It was only certain things they put on hold, not everything. Your content so, wasn't put on hold.
6: Yeah.
7: But one of the biggest things is that now you see all the bigger stores going out of business, closing hundred stores here.
8: There's still a trickle down effect from that. We have not gotten out of it from an economic standpoint. I mean, things are starting to rev back, but again, those big box, we call them big box.
6: I like but. You know, I love Amazon, but Amazon is a giant. Amazon is like a blob.
4: You gotta remember, Amazon is just the distributor. You still got the smaller stores that's inside of it. Well, Amazon's the mall.
6: Right.
4: And then you got everything else inside
6: that store.
4: Because a lot of
6: stores are going through Amazon because they figure, why pay rent? Why pay employees? Why pay compliance when I just could just have Amazon, but get my little warehouse and just be shipping through Amazon?
7: Honestly, I can't even imagine a world without clothing stores. Like, imagine you have a wedding to go to, and you're like, "Damn, I need a dress today," right? And you go. And there's nothing. You
6: got
7: to wait to get something online.
4: I'll be honest with you. If you look at it, technology has moved up so much. Because look at those glasses spots Glasses to Go or something like that.
8: A kiosk like?
4: Yeah, no, not even a kiosk. They go on. You get the app. And then you can just choose which frames you want and just just put the camera towards yourself. And then you can see it come up on your face and see how you like it.
6: Yeah.
4: A lot of those are happening. Even with some clothing stores, even a workout thing now.
7: Yeah.
4: You have that virtual workout mirror that they have. And everything is going on.
2: And how you ride the bike and you riding with 900 other people, but you in your bedroom.
4: Yeah.
8: Well, if we we're old enough to remember the Jetsons. So this was stuff that was put in cartoon form, discussed many years ago, and now we're living it. The reality is that retail was once theater, right? While, yes, we know people went to go shop, people also went to go browse and get out the house. That's
6: steal.
8: That, too. In the 80s, the malls were like the place to be. It was just like, didn't matter if you was going to buy a bunch of stuff or just wanted to hang out and just get a hot dog. Yeah. It was some place to be.
6: Just
8: through
6: to
8: the
6: go.
8: Technology era of, and now it people see.
10: Daddy wasn't home, so I had to work the phones. The streets playing for keeps, so I had to earn my own. For keep's sake, gambling with my life, feel like the sweet steaks falling out of control. I need an ankle and a knee break. Babysitting baby bottles, minus the newborn. Trying to walk in my shoes, you gon' need more than just a shoehorn. Got Roy's Royce umbrellas in case it do storm. My chopper shoot a golf film, nigga, I heard you do porn. Let's keep this shit all the way real, niggas be too corn. Mad at me and Jack for bringing this shit back to its truest form. My block hotter than Takis, your hood be lukewarm. Real Van Dyke, but I still be all through the warm. Don't fix your lips to say my name if you speak on it. Over them airways, try to make sure ain't no police on them. Can't feel my life in a 16, but I can stack my
8: But those, these are things that I, we're living faster. I mean, people go, oh, wow, it was just New Year's. Yeah, because time hasn't changed, but our mindset has sped, and that has affected everything we do.
4: Well, even with the time, even with our mindset, it's just that the fact that when you're not doing the usual thing, because a lot of people now are working from home. And when you're working from home, time does tend to go a little faster. Even though you're working from home, you can take a little break here and there. You're not in the thing. Yeah, you're not in the same situation of being in the office. So before you know it, and I know it happens to me, I lose track of days. Right. I'm like, what's today again? Wednesday? Thursday?
8: Well, I've been working remote before COVID. I was working remote for many years. And the thing about working remote is that, and there's even studies that have been done with this, people actually work harder when they work remote. Because
4: you work more,
8: longer because you have this feeling that you're not in the office and you have to kind of prove trust.
6: What group of people did they ask, blacks or whites, this question?
7: Oh my god,
8: they didn't. The study didn't give off. I'm sure they could probably drill down on it.
4: it's not a fact that you got to prove yourself. It's more to the fact that you can work anytime you want.
8: But don't you ever feel working from home? And I know sometimes it's me. Like, I work in my day job. I work a West Coast clock, right? So technically, 9 a.m. is 6 a.m. for me, right? So I, even though I'm up and I'm working and stuff like that at 10, it's 7 a.m. Pacific. I feel still I gotta start doing something because, like, what I'm gonna do? I'm sitting here, what I'm doing?
4: Nope.
8: I gotta work, and I know that's just me. I have met that. even now, in all these years, I still have that mental guilt.
4: But sometimes. See, but the whole thing is maybe also depend on what type of work you do. Mm-hmm. You do sales, right. So your mindset is always into that.
8: Right.
4: As a computer programmer, I get up when I can get up anytime when the spurs hit me, and then just want to take care of something real quick or do what I want to do. So it doesn't really hit me in that same fashion as it would hit you.
8: Staying with that theme, Mike, has remote work and, you know, ordering Peapod for our groceries and, you know, having our medicine shipped, has it made us lazier as a society?
2: Absolutely. It's made us lazier as a society. It's made us less able to accommodate to the varied circumstances of life. You think about it.
10: When I pull up to the club, sorry, that's my night. Oh, lot of gang shit, I got the tests and the stripes. I'm boarding private planes when I'm catching my flight. Same niggas I used to feed, wanna snatch my life. Used to go to school in the day, catching hats at night. Still got a couple hypes out of Madison Heights.
2: They're not functioning. But conversely, going back to the previous point, there was once a saying, and the saying was that the greatest economic phenomenon in society is war, right? So up to about the Vietnam War, maybe you go a little past, Grenada doesn't really count. Like, war made money. It always has. Whatever you need to make a plane. Now you got Boeing, Lockheed Martin, you got four other companies,
8: yeah,
2: right?
8: Yeah.
2: You need steel, you need aluminum, you know, Sally the Riveter, right, from World War II, and women working, men working, right? So as time became compressed, whatever reasons you want to imply, war is still the greatest economic phenomenon. The only difference is that economic is not being spread because there's no need to.
8: Right, there's no physical
4: need. It depends on who's profiting from it.
2: Right.
4: Because if you're in the war, you're not profiting. That's the whole big thing.
2: That's true, right? So you're not profiting. So I look at the fiscal shift of society and the way things are going a little differently now. So now, you know what? You're not driving, right? You're not taking mass transit. You're working from home, right? So from that perspective, there's money lost. But now, if you have an air conditioner in the house that's broke or only runs cold for a few hours, well, you know what? I'm going to work. I'll be at work for 8, takes an hour to get there, hour to get back. That's a 10-plus hour day. Maybe I stop. By the time I get home, the air conditioner really only runs cold for 4 hours. But I'll be home, and I'll use those 4 hours, and then I leave in the morning and go to work. Now, here's the fiscal shift. Now I got to call the HVAC guy. Now the HVAC guy, here comes a trade. Right. So one of the few trades that are still popular, trades that are still, you know, available for employment. Well, now that I'm going to be home, I got to have the HVAC guy come in. I got to have the electrical guy come in. He got to step the box up. I got to bring another line in off the street. These are again, here's a fiscal shift from being home. Right. Cable company got to hire some more installers because now everybody needs
8: the use of goods.
2: Right.
8: You know, that's why I call you Mike. That's why you Mike the moderator. Because I that is a complete shift. That is a 360. That's a Luka 3-pointer from the logo, right? Because that makes a ton of difference. That now, right, we're now using these resources harder because there's no break in the day.
2: Right. Remember a couple years back, everybody was talking about, well, nobody wants to go to trade schools and the trades are going by the way. Now all of a sudden, I know somebody that deals in aluminum, making vents for HVAC, right? Kid fresh out of high school, right? Making more money than his brother who just got out of college and is looking for a gig. Here, this kid is making liters and what's the thing called, the return, making airflow return vents. For he killing it, and like
8: the ladies must love him.
4: But you know what? But the whole thing was, all those trades always made a lot of money, because not too many people know how to do electricity, how to do their own plumbing, or how to fix their own cars anymore.
8: Me.
4: So yeah, we know. So a lot of those people don't know how to do those things. We'll get somebody else to do. Now, back on what you were saying about working from home, the other key to that is also we spend a little bit more due to the fact that we don't have to pay for the transportation to get to work. We don't have to pay for food at work or eating out much like that no more. And so now
2: you're
4: home. Yeah, so now you look at it, you may go out shopping a little bit more, or you might order offline more,
11: yeah.
4: And then you get more stuff that's out there that you don't need.
6: But the thing is that we do our show in New York. The mayor of New York insisted that people need to go back to the work because now the real estate of Manhattan is suffering because there's so many open, abandoned, high-rise buildings. Now they change a lot of buildings into living condition buildings because they can't get businesses to back in
4: these
6: buildings.
4: He gave up on that. He Ben gave up on
8: that. He wants to get reelected. It's not about being reelected.
4: He saw that a lot of companies.
6: He said they were going to start finding companies if employees didn't go back to work.
8: He can't do that to private sector.
4: You can't do that. And that's where most of the money
6: came. And also now people complain because in New York, now the congestion price is supposed to go in effect in July.
8: Correct.
4: Yeah.
6: Or June. What is it? July?
8: I think it's June right
4: now. It's the end of June.
6: Because they already got the polls up and everything. They just keep.
8: That's a direct effect from losing money from people not.
4: Honestly, no. That was way.
6: That was for transit.
8: Right. Well, no. It's a trickle down.
4: No. That was on ever since the time of Bloomberg, but it kept getting pushed back.
2: That's right. Right. They were him, I think. Him, who was right before Bloomberg? Dinkins didn't really deal with
4: it. No, it wasn't Dinkins. It was Giuliani.
2: A lot of, over the course of time, you've heard more and more about putting tolls on the free bridges, right?
4: Correct.
2: 59th Street, Kosciuszko, Williamsburg.
4: Brooklyn.
2: Right, Brooklyn, Manhattan. You've heard a lot about that. So this is kind of that. I just find it interesting that New York, the last state to make wearing seatbelts mandatory, first state to make you put your picture on your driver's license on you, right? So it's always, now we the first city with congestion pricing, right? So $15.
6: A lot of people that live in Jersey are complaining because they already got to pay to come in the city. Now I got to pay another fee after I pay to go underneath the tunnel or across the bridge.
8: Well, if you listen to Backstage, you work remotely and that and that. But we got a great show for you today. A lot of great interviews, a lot of great conversation. The best team in radio, locked.

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11: 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My name is Kevin KP Pryor, LeBron James, the Red Regain, the most electrifying man in media day. And I have the best team in radio. First, I'm going to introduce the players who've made this work. DWI's in the back, grinding my man, Keston Frank. Oh, thank you. Keston Frank, Mike, the moderator on the boards. And let me introduce you to the team, Rodeo.
12: Yes, good morning. Good morning, good afternoon.
11: Somewhere in the world this morning. Yes.
12: Yeah, wherever you are, thank you for tuning in.
11: The lovely super talented Steph Pearl.
13: What's up, y'all?
12: She got
11: Steph with her biking
12: she
11: shirt on.
12: She got her diamond boots.
11: She ready
12: on.
11: For spring already. Backstage, Ed.
14: Hey, what's up, fellas?
11: And our special guest all the way from Spain. No, not Puerto Rico. I said Spain. The lovely super duper Ubalicious. Miss Yasmina Obono.
13: Obono.
11: Obono.
12: Obono.
11: Obono.
13: Thank you so much. It's a pleasure to be here. I know that we will have fun. You will know more about me. And yeah, let's start.
12: Damn, even dogs are barking.
11: Even the dogs are barking.
12: They even like the accent.
11: The dog said, oh.
12: She ain't from here.
11: She knew it.
12: Okay.
13: So, I'm New Yorker.
11: So, Yasmina, welcome to the show and welcome to our audience, Party 101.9. And, Yas, you have a show on...
13: Oh, yes, I have my show. It's called Next Up. It's every Monday, 3 p.m. to 5 p.m. Yes, in Spain it's different. It's 15 to 17 p.m. So, yeah.
11: Don't confuse rodeo with 15 to 7.
12: Spain got military time?
14: Yeah. 3 to 5.
12: Oh, so y'all on the military time out there.
13: Great. Yeah,
11: no, it's not military.
12: Yes, it is. It's 15, she said. That's
11: no,
12: military.
11: It's Spain time.
12: Yeah, well,
11: that's why I said. See, okay, this is what we did over. That means no. He's not. No, this is for rodeo.
12: She said she's been here 7 years now. That's 7 years of time,
11: no doubt. But let's get into it, guys. Obviously, it's sad. We're doing this live. Normally, we could do our show here on mornings on Backstage Radio and other networks. We normally record it, but we're doing it live, which is a nice treat. So
12: I can hear all our problems.
11: So you can hear me speak properly. Steph Pearl, you just got back from Florida. you could speak properly because it's at the current time. Did I stutter?
1: Exactly.
11: I'm very coherent with this. I'm very surgical with this thing.
2: Yeah.
11: Steph, you just got back from sunny Florida, right?
1: Yeah.
11: How was Florida for you?
1: Frigid as a mofo, okay?
12: Oh, damn.
14: You look like you still...
1: I swear, I brought the coal from New York all the way to Florida, and when I was leaving, it got warm.
11: You got the racing shirt on.
1: Yeah.
13: That happened to me in January, too.
1: Oh, man.
13: And I was sleeping 3 days in the airport.
1: Oh, what?
13: Yes,
1: why?
13: Let me tell you the story.
11: Yeah,
13: so
11: please.
13: So every time I had to take the plane, they will tell me that they didn't have a seat.
1: I hope you didn't take
11: Spirit. Let me dive into this a little
12: bit. Yeah, go back to
11: it. You're sitting? Yes, I'm going to take the plunge. Yes. You don't want me to dive too deep. But you said you got stuck in the airport.
13: Yes. Yeah.
11: Was you on a buddy thing?
13: So I went to see my family just for one day. New Year's Eve, I didn't see.
11: You flew to Spain for a day.
13: Oh, hi, my family. You guys are eating now.
11: They might not know
14: this
11: story.
14: They may be at the airport. We're trying to look for her. She don't see her yet?
11: Nope. She's not available.
13: In 6 years, I didn't see them.
11: Right.
13: So we were meeting just for New Year's Eve. So I went for 2 days. And I was there like a homeless in. I was like the ghost in the airport, just walking.
11: So how did you book a flight and you got talked to?
13: So because every time I had to fly, more people were complaining. Frontier.
11: Was it Spirit Airlines?
1: Oh, Frontier.
13: Okay.
11: Was it Frontier Spirit?
13: Yes. Frontier. No, Frontier.
11: I know somebody who works Frontier. I never fly that airline.
13: Funny thing is that the Spirit is very bad too.
11: Well, listen, we might try to get them as a sponsor.
14: Yeah.
11: You know, so we don't want to insult Spirit.
1: Oh, snap.
11: Yeah, thank you, Yasmina. Do this, Yasmina. No,
14: but
11: goo, no
14: after
11: goo.
14: 3 days,
13: yes.
14: You finally got on the plane.
13: Yeah, and it's the first time that
14: you had a window
13: so
14: seat?
13: Happy to get here.
14: Okay.
13: To New York.
14: Well, we're happy to have you.
11: Thank now, you've so been here for 7 years.
13: Yes.
11: In the States.
14: That's why she don't fly.
11: I suggest you take Amtrak. Oh, but talk about your experience being in New York for 7 years. Again, you know, obviously you've been through the COVID. So you've been here a minute. You've been through a lot of nonsense.
13: Yes.
11: But talk about your experience over the last half a decade.
13: Okay, so I came here in 2017, in February, will be 7 years, and was so cold, I was not ready for this. Mm-hmm. Because a lot of snow, I was just not ready, and I never sick. So the day before to come to New York, I was so sick. My mom was even like, no, you can't travel. I had fever.
11: This must have been before COVID. COVID. So.
13: No, that was 2017. Before. Yeah, no, I think it was because of
11: anxiety.
13: That was a big step, come from Spain to New York.
11: Right.
2: Yeah, you wasn't immune to the cold.
13: Yes. It's like,
1: most importantly, what brought you, like what made you make that leap of faith?
13: Look, I was.
14: She won her own bedroom. That's why.
13: That's true. That's true.
14: I can't get no room here. I can't no privacy here. I gotta go to America.
13: But here too expensive too. So I was working in a very good restaurant called Malibu. It's very famous in Ibiza. I grew up in this island called Ibiza. It's a very famous party, like house music. You know, like the best DJs, they go in the summer.
1: I am and very you know that, familiar.
13: Right? Yeah, and a lot of famous people and everything. So I had a very good position as a manager in my area in a restaurant. Just in front of the beach. And I had like this call, go to New York. And I was like,
11: really?
13: Yeah.
11: So you
13: and
11: followed
13: I came
11: your lead.
13: Here. Yes, okay. Yes.
11: Fans must thought she was crazy.
13: I'm like, yes. People were like, wow, New York, because everybody in Spain, they go to London. It's closer, you know, if you want to learn English, because it's the English that we learn there, the British English. Mm-hmm. So imagine when I came to here. So they say tired there. Here you say tired.
1: Yeah.
13: So I didn't know English, and the little English that I knew was like
2: broken English.
14: I want to know.
1: I understand.
14: How does Harlem treat you? We in Harlem.
13: No,
14: how does Harlem
13: good.
14: Treat you?
13: So when I came, I was living a lot in Bushwick, in Halsey. Yeah, Halsey.
14: That's and Brooklyn.
13: Yes, in Brooklyn, in Bushwick.
14: Yeah, it's
13: Bushwick, the L train. Yeah.
12: almost got me. I'm like, what?
13: No, no. And later I come to Bronx, and I love Bronx. Yeah. I don't know too much about Harlem, but...
12: Mm-hmm. But you in Harlem right now.
13: Yes, of course.
2: Yeah. She went to the right borough.
11: Home of the home of the pimps and players, Harlem, New York. But so again, I mean, you've made the journey. You got into modeling, you're acting, and, you know... How I had to get, we're getting your business here at 950, so just get comfortable.
13: Yes.
11: So how do you adapt, like, to just the your love life and meeting people? Because obviously, you know, when you're new to a country, right, and you get this situation where, like, everybody, you know, the mannerisms, and I know we even talked about something before, like, how do you adapt to that on that level?
15: I even think the men are probably different from Ibiza to here.
13: Imagine, so. Ibiza, Madrid, Spain in general is totally different. Mm. Yeah. Yeah, so here the... So what I felt a lot...
11: she changed that thought.
15: Yo.
11: Mid-thought, she's like, I'm around a lot of black men. I can see her after the fact, like, you know, it was
13: sometimes,
11: very...
13: Sometimes I have to... My mouth, you
11: know. No, you're in a safe place here, safe space.
13: Okay, so...
11: Trust me, none of these fools are going to say nothing.
13: I'm a person that I feel everything. I feel really the energy of everybody. And imagine, we are in New York, and living in Bronx, I can feel a lot.
15: Oh, yeah.
13: And I'm very empath. I'm an empath person. Mm-hmm. So it was not easy because I suffer a lot, like, inside, because I see the suffering people.
12: Yeah.
13: I see, I can see, and I say this before, but I can really see the demons in people, you know?
15: Mm-hmm. Yeah.
13: Like, and so I learned to observe and not absorb.
12: Yeah. Right.
13: Observe and let it go, you know? Just see these demons from, but I have like a magnet for them, so it's like... For life, for joy, for...
11: We'll take a quick break. I'm going to come back, keep this conversation going. It's not for you.

0: 3. Yeah. That's when they smile in my face.
1: Tryna match my price. Loud pipe, big rim. Sorry, that's my life. 20 clip on me. Everywhere I go, don't need no ID. Had to show your hoe that she don't.
0: So that
1: nigga like me. Don't ask me if I'm rolling, cause I might be.

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So when I heard about the Music Beats Cancer charity, it just felt like the perfect opportunity to share my music and give to such a wonderful cause. 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
2: We're back on the Rod Nampi Lounge. We're talking again to Yasmina Obano, actress, model extraordinaire. I was watching your show, watching you in DWI, and I'm like, who is this? It was just your energy was perpetrating, was going right through the camera, right through the Instagram. And I said, yo, idea, I got to get on the show. You know, yes, some people have an infectious energy, and that's some of the things I look for when I try to bring in guests. And then when we spoke and then met last week, I'm like, wow, it's the same. So I understand what you mean by, you know, following energy. And, you know, sometimes it's all you got when you're in a strange place, right? It's like, okay, all I can do is trust my gut, you know, follow your instincts.
3: How you feel right now,
2: trust my gut, you know, follow your instincts.
3: How you feel right now, how you feel being around the 950 line.

0: Yeah.
1: Yes. As long there is food, I will be always here.
2: We would have clothed her, ladies and gentlemen, but she didn't come
0: no,
2: yet.
0: We don't. Yeah, we know she's fine just the way she is. But, you know, guys, it's Valentine's Day. It's around the corner.
3: Yes.
0: Yeah, we're doing this a few weeks. I know we know you don't spend no money. We understand.
2: Yeah.
4: I didn't, no. Don't put that out there.
0: I hope your lady's not watching.
4: Don't put that out there.
0: What you just said. Don't you didn't want to say yeah.
4: I feel that they advertise.
3: A manufactured holiday.
4: Yeah, that's it. They expect you, called Valentine, Christmas. Yeah. They expect you to
1: should be
4: to spend.
1: Every day,
4: see,
1: right?
4: Yeah. If you see something you like
1: everything is
4: and
1: want
4: to give
1: money.
4: A loved one, just
0: he
4: give
0: don't
4: it
0: give,
4: to
0: he don't give nothing to nobody. No,
1: I know. I'm the same way. I feel the
0: he
1: same.
0: He don't give nothing to nobody.
1: Look, he's even mad. He's like...
4: That's right.
1: It's funny.
0: He don't give nothing to nobody no day.
3: She said she's the same way, so don't feel bad.
1: Yeah, it's
0: well,
1: true.
0: she can get away with it. He can't.
1: Okay.
0: But so
4: yeah. Because been here 7 years.
0: No, if you don't understand that rodeo, then you ain't your age. But, so, obviously, Valentine's Day, do you have a Valentine? Are you looking? How do you celebrate Valentine's Day 7 years in the country?
1: I celebrate alone with myself and I.
3: She celebrates Valentine's Day every day.
1: Yeah. It's true.
3: By herself.
1: No, by myself. You just say that every day. I don't like to talk about my personal life because, you know, it's my stuff. But
3: church
1: but,
3: and state.
1: Yeah. Love it. Eh?
4: It's complicated?
1: No, it's
5: no,
1: not.
5: She just
1: it's
5: not
3: say
5: really.
3: Church and state.
1: It's not really.
3: It's
1: but you
3: separate.
1: Know.
3: Church and state.
1: Exactly. Mm-hmm. Yeah, because.
4: The less people that know what you do in your private life, the better.
1: Yeah, and I have a lot of. Okay, Yasmina, a lot of. I have some fans and everything, men too. You
4: when
1: know,
4: she
1: so
4: said that, she pulled the. When she said that, she pulled the mic away from her mouth. She said, "I have a lot of fans." So that brought the mic back to her. You know,
1: yes.
4: we observe things.
0: What are you doing for Valentine's backstage? What's your Valentine's look like?
3: You know, like they said, I don't usually celebrate it like that. It's, you know what it is? When you was younger and everything else, you always had a good time and everything else with that. But as you get older, it's not. It's really meaningless.
0: I feel sorry for the people in
4: your life. What are you doing?
0: I'm going away. I'm going on a trip.
4: Oh, you forced to, huh?
1: We feel envy, okay?
0: I paid for it. They ain't forced to.
2: He was forced to.
0: That credit card could have came back declined.
2: You're going to buy tickets? You're going to buy them with a smile on your face. Yeah,
0: that credit card could have came back declined.
1: And he's smiling like always.
0: Yeah. No, I just, listen, let me explain. Let me explain.
1: Yes.
0: For those who don't know, not to bring down the mood here, but those who don't know, well, I guess now 6 years ago I had a near-death experience. So ever since then,
1: excuse me, you had what?
0: A near death.
1: Ah, okay.
0: I almost was
1: you
0: not here today.
4: No, but the way you are.
0: Yeah, exactly. Yeah. He's
4: nah,
0: rude.
4: We both did.
0: Wait, I know
1: not
0: yours
1: me.
0: Is. I'm sharing
1: was
0: mine.
1: You.
0: Yours don't have nothing to do with Valentine's.
1: Please no, talk no. about that. Right. It's important.
0: So ever since then, I realized that we all know we have a born day, we have an expiration. We realize that, but you gotta celebrate and you gotta cherish the ones that do for you. I'm not the most easiest person to get along with. I might have
3: no.
0: This, I might have this great smile and personality.
4: Don't look at me, man, because I don't.
0: But so I told myself, and obviously COVID got in the way of that, so I couldn't do much traveling. But I told myself, now that you know, because I'm a germaphobe as well, so I'm like the. You know
1: what?
0: A germaphobe. Germaphobe is a
1: germs.
0: Yes.
1: Wow. Sanitizer.
4: Never heard that in
1: Lysol.
4: Okay,
1: spray. Because in Spanish it's gérmenes.
4: Oh.
1: Germs, gérmenes.
0: Well, I'm a gérmenes for a phobia.
4: So that's like a disease.
0: So, you know.
4: Gérmenes.
0: I told like, y'all gonna listen to me or stuff. Don't listen. Okay.
1: Sorry.
4: That's what it sounds like, a gérmenes.
0: Remember,
1: can you say to him?
4: He got gérmenes.
0: Go? Remember, when I do this, don't entertain him. Don't entertain him.
4: No. I caught gérmenes from her.
0: Rodeo, can you calm down?
4: Yeah,
0: are you still hyped up on the
4: food? The food was outstanding.
0: Well, you know, please.
3: That's apple juice.
0: Yeah, right? Robitussin.
3: Kev, you need me to throw the mute on him?
0: Yeah, Mike, I know you had a mic. Yes, Mike, please. I didn't know you was at a mic.
3: Always travel with a mic.
0: Well, tell,
1: but can you hear me
5: Mike
1: good?
5: The moderator.
1: You hear me good?
3: Okay.
0: Mike, jump in, moderator.
3: Perfect.
0: I'm sorry. D told me to look at this camera, so I've been fixated on this camera.
3: Right. You fixate on that camera. And, we like the news. I'm like the news.
0: So
3: you give me 22 minutes, I give you the world.
0: That's
3: back in the cut.
0: So as I was saying, before I really interrupted, ever since then, I realized the ones that I, you know, I, that so help me and keep me afloat, you got to celebrate, you know, like, you know, like to, you know, today with food for the group and even doing it here at this beautiful brownstone here in Harlem. Those are looking for a place to rent.
1: Yes.
0: You know, reach out to 950 Lounge or DWI, the Matrix Studios.
1: Beautiful.
0: But the reason why the person, my incumbent, I like to call because I'm private too, my incumbent, I felt like it was a trip was necessary because she deserved it.
4: Where y'all going at?
1: That's very good.
0: That's classified. I'm going to Spain. How about that?
1: Yes, go to Ibiza.
4: He's going to Jacksonville, Florida.
0: What? That's still too far.
3: Maybe down to Jersey Shore.
0: They got a lot of Spanish people there. So
1: you are going with your wife?
0: Something like that.
1: What? We don't have to know that.
0: She's married.
1: No, let me say.
0: She's married. I'm not. But go ahead, though.
4: Wow.
0: Yes, I'm going with my missus.
1: No comment.
0: I'm going with my missus. Yes, see, I always joke with her.
1: But what I mean is that I like what you say, that you had this near death experience, you know, and you see every day like with life, you know, because that's what I say to all my friends. They are always complaining. Stop complaining and be grateful of what you have. Yeah. You have two arms. You have some people, they born born good, and later they had a problem, you know, and they don't have... Come on.
4: Don't take life for granted.
1: Yeah, exactly. People keep complaining.
5: I think a huge problem is here in the city in general. We go through a lot of, like, traumas and stresses from work. Meanwhile, in Ibiza, it might be more relaxed, right?
1: It is.
5: So that's why the people here are so different and so anxious, and they just complain and complain.
1: They are ready to boom.
5: Yeah.
0: Do that again?
4: Yeah, I like that.
0: Oh, I like that.
1: That's
4: why she was in the airport for 2 days.
0: We're not letting you out.
1: I was in the airport just walking like this.
4: She came to the airline like this.
0: That girl's going to be a star in this country.
1: I went to New York, was like, everything is fast.
4: Yes,
1: so.
4: Lord.
1: It's what you say about Ibiza. In general, like Spain or Europe, is more like that. So when you come here, they have a lot of traumas. Look, here they have everything. They have the money. I came from Spain, no English, no nothing. Now I'm starting with acting, you know. I was dancing too as dancer. I was now the radio. I'm in Wall Street. I'm like, what? Okay. I think I didn't really sit yet and think about everything that I accomplish, that I'm accomplishing, you know, like being in Wall Street, in the radio.
3: As long as you didn't get the traumas, right? As long as you don't have the trauma, you're good.
1: So, and later you see these people that they are from here and they are wasting their lives, taking drugs or in the street or not knowing who they are because they are lost. I see them like zombies. They are lost, looking for love.
4: So many people are still depressed over a lot of things that happen in their lives, and they can't get by. It's just like something that's constantly stops them from going ahead, and you keep finding yourself back at square one. You know, I don't think it's not an individual thing. I think it's a self thing. It's a mind thing.
1: But you know, sorry.
3: No, it's okay. No, you're true. It's true about that. The situation is that it's also too due to how the way things are within America, like how America is set up with the way it was brought up and everything else. You still try to get ahead, but it's hard to get ahead. And you always have something always holding you back.
1: Yeah. Yes.
3: No matter how far you get, there's things that can always bring you back five times fold.
1: But the only person that can hold you back is you.
3: Amen.
1: Because look at me. I'm the perfect example. Like, no English, no family, no nothing, and I had my downs, like a lot. Imagine, this is New York and alone, but I was like, no, this is what was strong, my passion.
4: You have determination.
1: Yeah. Exactly.
4: So by you having determination,
1: I have passion.
4: You also have desire to achieve. And always remember that.
0: Okay, Brian Gumbel. Thank you for that.
4: See,
0: I don't know where he got that, Mike.
4: But
0: yes, we got. I can't thank you enough. This has been fun.
1: Yes, of course.
0: We got to have you back on the show.
1: Yes, because
0: I love your energy.
4: Yes,
0: I think you love ours. And I think we got to match
1: food,
0: it.
1: But please. If not, I'm not
0: we'll
1: coming.
0: Feed you. We'll feed you. Next time it's cereal. Next time it's Fruit Loops.
1: Okay.
0: But again, where can people reach out to you again? for bookings yes. and find your show every Monday.
1: Okay. My Instagram is Miss Yasmin, Miss with 3 S. Okay. And yeah, you will see all the information. And I have my radio show on Mondays in Wall Street. You can go to the live in Day Matrix. And yeah, all my information is on my Instagram. So Miss Yasmin, Miss with 3 S. And thank you for watching me and have an amazing day.
0: The lovely, super talented Miss Yasmin Urbano. Thank you so much, Yasmin.
1: Thanks to you.
0: We appreciate it. It's been a pleasure. We take a quick break. Nafi Lounge.
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9: We got the lovely Karina Barrios, artist extraordinaire, South Jersey's finest.
10: Yes, you remember.
9: Yeah. Listen, come on, I'm a professional.
10: Okay.
9: I thank you.
11: No,
9: me and Karina talk all the time, actually. Oh, every time I see Karina in a video, she's always half naked. So,
10: That's all you see.
9: I'm joking. It's a joke.
10: Listen, you haven't been doing your due diligence because lately I have not been dressing that way.
9: I'm
10: so
9: joking.
12: You caught him off guard. You're like, uh-oh.
11: Yes, he's in the church now.
10: Yes, I am.
9: Church.
10: Hallelujah. I'm a child of God, okay?
9: Amen. You know I love you. But thank you so much for joining us. You are doing some amazing things. I know we've been trying to make this work. You're supposed to come up to City Island. You have some obligations.
10: Mm-hmm.
9: Brothers, how did your brother's football season finish?
10: Good. Yeah. It was really good. He has one more year to go. Mm-hmm. They did make it to like the championship game, but they did
9: Jersey State.
10: Yes, and they did
9: not win. Where did he play for? Notre Dame?
10: He goes to Del Valle University.
9: Del Valle, yeah. Big time.
10: Uh-huh.
9: Big
10: He's their quarterback. Yeah, yeah. Their starting quarterback.
9: Schools
10: Shout
9: are calling.
10: Shout out to my brother, Louis Barrios, okay, number four. but yeah, he did really great. He had a good season.
12: Which
10: so.
12: Position he plays?
10: He's quarterback.
9: Oh. And yeah. Any schools, colleges looking at him right now?
10: Well, he's basically in his senior year, but because of like COVID, his first year didn't really count in a way. So he's going to do one more. I love that we're coming onto the show talking about my brother.
11: Nah,
10: so.
11: I ain't about your brother.
10: No, it's okay because like... That's my best friend.
9: I had to say that.
10: But he's gonna do.
9: She don't dress in her stuff.
11: Oh, so you had to.
10: Yeah, you had to switch the subject. But he's gonna go back one more semester, like after this year finishes up, to do his master's and then play one more season, like for football. So yeah, I'm proud of him, man.
9: Fantastic.
10: He's doing a great job.
9: Continue blessings on that. Now again, I mean, you're somebody, and I have to say this, and I'm not just saying this because you're here. You're one of the hardest working artists I know. And I know we've talked about it offline a little bit from a standpoint of setting up your own photo shoots and getting your music out there and doing your own marketing and advertising, which we have discussed a little bit.
10: Yeah.
9: Talk about some of the challenges. I think everybody sees the, you know, like you're doing shows. You got like dancers in the back. And they're like, oh, you know, she must got a machine, but you're the machine.
11: You don't even see the dancers in the back. You just see her.
9: No, the dancers ain't there.
13: Nah, you see the dancers, okay? You see the dancers.
9: But talk about that, because from a standpoint, people don't get, they see the gloss, but they don't see the rug,
10: the nitty gritty stuff. Yeah. I mean, honestly, like, it's a struggle, but when you love something, like, you wake up every day willing to, like, put your all in it. And don't get me wrong, there's definitely days that I'm like, what the hell am I doing? Like, mm-hmm. am I even doing this right? Like, but like I said, when you love something, when you have a passion for something, and just like how she was touching on as well, is like you have that drive, you have that love and joy within yourself. And when you're able to like create and bring it to others and have others like gravitate towards you, it's even more of a reason to keep going. You know, and I think consistency is definitely the biggest thing, because you can love something, but if you're not consistent with it, like, the result is probably not going to work out.
9: Right.
10: So I think recently, honestly, that's been my biggest struggle, is just like continuing to push every day. And like with just social media now, and like with the world now, and how times are, is like you really have to wake up and like do something every single day, post something every single day, be as creative as possible every day.
9: Let me ask you about that, because obviously, you know, we do a show, independent show. I hope you like the Harlem Digs here.
13: Yes, this is so cute. I like the little change scenery, okay? I feel nice, like I'm home or something. So.
9: Yeah, we'll feed you after the show.
13: Okay.
11: So yeah, you got to go. Yeah.
9: But she got things to do anyway. She can't hang out with you all day. But my question is that not just the music, but just the discipline of writing, music, day life, family, home, you know, whatever personal obligations you have. How do you balance? Because I think, again, you know, as an independent person, it's not like you can wake up and just think music all day. You got other obligations, you know, family. Mm-hmm. How do you balance everything, keep the glow, keep the frost, where people say every time they see Karina, you're on point, but yet get everything else done in life? How does that balance work?
10: I think it's about just, like, balance within itself. I think that you have to, like, know yourself to a certain extent and, like, figure out what you're comfortable with. That doesn't mean that you don't push yourself or like push boundaries or work hard. But, you know, if you know yourself well, you know your body, you know your mind, you know your heart. When you feel a certain way, that you have to like take a step back from work or take a step back from the personal things and like apply yourself elsewhere. I think it's just being aware. I think it's a being aware of your mind, your mental health, your heart. And like what you truly
9: want. Do you
10: have
9: to keep it on paper? Like, okay, 6 a.m. I wake up. 6:15 I brush my
10: you
9: teeth.
10: Know
9: do
10: what?
9: You keep it that discipline, or you just
10: follow? Oh, no. I wish I could, though. I wish I really could, because I would probably be like unstoppable if I did that.
9: You should try. I should try. Made that change.
10: And yeah.
14: 2024.
9: It's still even to the mundane, like 12:15 lunch. I mean, like. I write everything down and I try. I mean, obviously you can audible, but I try my hardest because I got my day job. They don't think I work, but I do.
11: He works from home.
9: So I'm working, but I'm working. Trust me. I got a lot
13: and
9: of brain
13: PJs.
9: Power.
13: Exactly.
11: Yeah, yeah. At 12:15, I changed my underwear at 1 o'clock. Put on my
12: o'clock bathroom, right?
11: 1:15, I put on my boots.
9: 3:15, conjugal visit.
13: Brush my teeth.
9: But, but no, but again, I think it helps me because, you know, from personal working out, training, J job, meetings, 950 stuff, talking to networks, and big shout to a few networks we're coming on in a few. I try to do it. But from a standpoint, you just kind of follow your heart and just say, okay, I know I got to do this today. And what's important. Okay.
10: Yeah. Mm-hmm. Like I said, I wish I could, like, I'm not even going to sit here and say I wish, because I could do it. True. I can do it. I just haven't chose to do that, you know? Yeah. So I should make that change to see, like, what advantages I would have once I do that. But for me, like personally, and what I've been doing is, like, you know, obviously I have a schedule somewhat when I get booked for certain things, or I have shows or like rehearsals or whatever it may be coming up.
9: Right.
10: Like, yes, I write it down. I have my calendar, all that good stuff. But as far as like step-by-step activity, what I'm doing every day, it's kind of like, okay, I know I have to get this done, so I'm going to get this done. There's not really like a set time unless it's something like specific or important. But I don't know. You gave me a new idea, so maybe I should like
9: let me know how it
10: set
9: works.
10: A time to brush my teeth, take a shower, eat,
12: okay,
10: do this, do that.
12: A question I have for you.
10: Yes.
12: You do it because you are independent.
10: Yes.
12: Now, do you find it that you want to still stay independent, or would you prefer to be behind the backing of a
10: label?
12: A label or anything else?
10: To be honest, I would love to stay independent, but I understand that that requires tons and tons of money.
9: Right.
10: Because like even now at the level that I'm at, you know, like I'm an aspiring artist. You know, I've been doing this for years on years, and that's the thing too, is like even when people pop, it's like they think that they're a brand new artist. They came out of nowhere. But really, like behind the scenes, they've been working for usually 10 plus years, like at this
14: they're
10: stuff.
14: They're starting to get noticed.
10: Yes, exactly. Mm-hmm. So, you know, in a perfect world, I would love to remain independent. That way I can like keep 100% of all my royalties, all my streaming, like revenue and everything.
14: Right?
10: And yeah, my creative control as well. I was signed twice to two like independent record labels a few years ago. Did not end up going well. Like signed a whole contract, all that stuff, and it was like
14: they let you out the contract.
10: Oh, I took myself out the contract. Mm-hmm. Yeah,
9: wow. That gangster one.
10: Facts.
14: You wasn't with Thug Entertainment, I guess.
10: Nah, it just at a certain point, like it didn't serve me. Those people looked at me as a product, and like I understand that, but there has to be like a healthy balance. You know,
9: right.
10: Everything has to have a balance within itself, and it just wasn't there. And no longer served me.
14: With the technology, so many people, you don't have to be signed to a major label.
10: Exactly.
14: Now.
10: Yeah.
14: You are the label.
10: Exactly.
9: It just comes down to if
10: Dallas.
9: You can get an investor, right?
10: Yes.
9: Because again, it's not enough hours in the day to do all this stuff. I mean, you can do it. It's there, but it's a lot of work.
10: It is.
9: And again, you are the commodity, so it's hard to do everything and everything.
10: Yeah.
9: But if you get an investor, somebody financially backs, you can hire a team, you can create that LLC, you can do different things as a de facto label for yourself. But certainly it is not easy. I mean, I know that firsthand myself, just doing this production. And
10: mm-hmm.
9: I mean, it's not easy. And we've had networks come a calling, but if I did that, then none of them would be here. Just be me.
10: Exactly.
9: That is real. That is real. So again, it comes down to if you want to do it your way, you have to try to find investments in that aspect and just keep it that way because the opportunity is there.
10: Any investors watching right now?
9: Yeah.
10: You want to invest in Karina Berrios?
9: Call me up. Call me. That's a second. I'm gonna keep on the schedule. Moderator, you got something you want to
14: give them a dollar amount?
9: Okay. They gotta pay. But so let's get into the music.
10: Okay.
9: Let's talk about. You got a new song just came out.
10: I do.
9: Yeah, I love that energy.
10: I dropped a new song January 1st. Mm-hmm. It's called One of One, and I dropped it on 1/1. You know, I figured it was a great way to start the new year. The song is called One of One because basically the message behind it is that, like, you know, everybody's different. Everybody is an individual and we all have differences. And sometimes, like, we focus on our differences and think that it makes us, like, not special, or we're like, why do we have this about me? Why am I like this? Why am I doing this? And like, yeah, question yourself and like figure out, you know, things that make you different, but appreciate those things because your uniqueness makes you special at the end of the day. And like, truly, you are one of one, no matter who you are in this world. Hopefully you're a good freaking person, be a good person, but, you know, there's not another you. There's not another you anywhere else. There's not another me anywhere else. So, you know, I wanted to put that message out there. I think it's very important. People think that their differences make them...
14: It's like a motivational song.
10: Yes, it is. Yeah. It is. It's very poppy as well, like something you can dance to, vibe to. So, yes, music video coming soon as well. So
14: clothing.
10: Clothing. Yes. Yes, with clothes on. Anyways.
14: Like, oh, here we go.
9: It's cold outside this time of year.
10: Baby,
9: again,
10: it's
9: we're talking to Karina Berrios, the Quenard extraordinaire. When you sit down, like I said, you mentioned that the new song is a motivational song. When you sit down and write, because I know you write your own stuff as well, is there kind of a core focus to that writing? Like, you have to be in a certain mood? Do you have to go through an experience before you? What's the motivations that get you started with writing a tune of that?
10: I think every day is different, honestly. Mm-hmm. Like, when I'm in the studio, I'll be honest. Like, when I write the most is when I'm at home. It's not at the studio. Like, okay. I like to go to the studio prepared with something. Right. There's been moments where I'm in the studio, we create a beat, we write to it, or whatever it may be. Mm-hmm. But I do like to be prepared because I like to figure out the way I want to attack the song and, like, deliver it to the best of my ability.
9: Right.
10: But what stems it is definitely, yes, like life experiences. Sometimes it's something that happened like in that moment or like recently, or sometimes I go back to like, you know, something that was traumatic, like in my life that I want to speak on now, or even if it's something very simple that I feel like the One of One, my new song, I just felt like that was a message that the world needed to hear. It wasn't even for myself. Yeah. It was for everyone else. So it was like, you know, an affirmation, yes, to myself. Like, the very first line of the song is, I am my own damn experience. And like, yes, I am. But I wrote that because I want you guys to say that to yourself. So it's not like me, it's you. Like, I want y'all to be singing that and believe it, you know? So I think that's what music is about, is like having the world and having people like relate to it and
14: it. This is a question I'd love to ask artists. When you hear other people sing your music and it, you know, you walking by and you hear people like, it's you. How does that make you feel? I mean, do you like people approaching you or some? Because some people, celebrities, they get in that celebrity status. Yeah. They don't like people approaching them. Mm-hmm. They feel that they beneath them.
10: Yeah, you know? I mean, honestly, I'm a people person, and like I appreciate everybody, especially if they approach me correctly, and like I can feel the vibes.
12: As long as not when you're eating, right?
10: Yeah. Well,
12: it's like, hey, how you doing?
10: Yeah.
9: Now I got to
12: move my food.
9: Now I got to cut you.
10: But I will speak on a specific situation that this kind of happened to me. I did a show, I guess it was like a month or two ago. It was an all women's event. It was called Women Speak Up. It was it was an amazing like event. But I was actually in the bathroom after I got done performing. And I was like looking at myself, wiping my sweat off because I was dancing with my girls or whatever.
14: Why would they have you go into the bathroom, everybody? You should have your own private bathroom.
10: Yeah, well, maybe in a few years that will be the case. But for now, but I was in the bathroom and this girl was like, I can't believe like, that was you. I'm like, what do you mean? She was like, I have your song downloaded like on my playlist. She was like, I just came across the song. I thought it was like fire or whatever. And then I heard that you were singing it. And I was like, oh, like that's so awesome. Right. That made me feel like so good. Cause I'm like, damn, someone just randomly came across my song. Mm-hmm. She really enjoyed it. She added it to her playlist and like, it just came full circle. She was at the same event that I performed it at. So I was like, you know, this is dope. And the more that happens and like other circumstances that has happened, like, yes, it makes me feel special and not even like that deep, but it just reaffirms me that like I'm doing the right thing.
14: Yeah.
10: Right. Mm-hmm. So
9: we'll take a quick break. It's Nafi Lounge.

she was dead before I heard a webby. 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And put some ketchup on your patty, turn your burger veggie. Been the one was out here catching pops when you was serving Reggie. 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
12: We're back on the Ride 950 Lounge. We have the lovely Karina Barrios again. And normally we have artists at this time. I love to play a little game, right? So I'm almost going to play like a psychiatrist. I've always wanted to be a psychiatrist. A psych minor in college didn't work out for me. But I get to do psychologist stuff on 950 Lounge. So I'm going to name a bunch of artists, right?
13: Okay.
12: I want you just to say the first thing that pops your head. Don't overthink it. Just the first thing that thinks when you hear this artist's name.
13: Okay.
12: What they think
13: we
12: about.
13: Did something like this last time and I got nervous.
12: Yeah. Yeah, we're gonna dive
14: tomato,
12: deep.
14: You say lettuce.
13: Tomato.
12: We got a whole new orange. We're on different networks, so this is the first time they're hearing this. So I want to do it again with Karina Barrios because you're that important and that special.
13: Thank you. With that
12: being said, let's go with it. I'm gonna start with something easy. Mariah Carey.
13: All I want for Christmas is you.
12: Well, that's more than one word.
14: I'll take it. But we weren't looking for that. But we'll.
13: Okay. Well, you gotta take it. So
12: no doubt. I'm gonna give you another easy one. Beyonce.
13: Single Ladies. I don't know. I'm thinking of songs now. I'm sorry.
12: Okay. Well, single ladies
14: of today.
13: Huh?
14: Drunk.
13: No, I'm just playing. Drunk.
12: I don't know. At the

0: Beehive coming, they're gonna come after you. Not me. Don't come after me because I ain't got nothing to do with it. All right, let's
1: involved.
0: Let's get a little bit more. Miguel.
2: Specific word? I don't know. My mind goes straight to my cousin met him because she used to really like him. So I don't know. Meet and greet, maybe.
0: Okay. The Weeknd. Drug addict. I mean, things like that. Like, you know, like,
2: You said it. Drug addict.
0: Let him come after me. I go viral like Cat
2: First
0: Williams.
2: Word that comes to my mind is complex.
0: Mm. Okay. Okay. Hmm.
2: Yeah.
0: Drake.
2: Drake? Or you said drink?
0: No, I said Drake.
2: Oh, okay.
0: See, you're thinking about The Weeknd. Drank, drugs, connection. No, Drake.
2: Drake. I recently went to his concert, and I think he's cocky, but in the most humble way. Mm. So,
0: how
2: yeah,
0: do you feel about it?
2: Yeah, go ahead, Ronnie. How's that? Yeah. I went to his concert, right? And not going to lie, I was under the influence a little bit. So, like, my mind was just, like,
0: the
2: really
0: Weeknd
2: going.
0: Or? Jake.
2: Jake.
1: You thought he was singing to you?
2: No, but there was just like, and I was, of course, looking at it from like an artist standpoint because like I would love, any artist would love to be in his, right. No, not even collaborate. I mean, sure. Yeah. But like I would love to be in his position and like have that type of like power over, not even power, but influence mm-hmm. over people. And something he said, like, and it's so simple, but I just thought very deep into it. He was like, I could do this all night. I'm like, damn, motherfucker, you can. Like, you have hit after hit after hit that all these thousands of people in this arena mm-hmm. will sing with right. you they for hours yeah. and hours. Mm-hmm. I'm like, bro.
0: So why can't that be Karina?
2: It can be.
0: Exactly.
2: It will
0: Let's
2: be.
0: Let's put it in the ether. Let's put it out.
2: Will
0: it
2: be.
0: Will be. Amen. No
1: Somebody
0: doubt.
1: But, yell out. I was in the bathroom yes. with you, remember? Uh-huh. Like, damn, all the people.
2: But it was just something like so simple that he said while he was on stage, and I just thought so deep into it because like he's right. He's so
0: but
2: right.
0: Things like that like, with artists. Like, again, you at a concert, and you know, you visualizing yourself on that stage, I'm sure.
2: Yeah.
0: When you get back home, is that instant motivation? Like, I know, like, I watch a lot of shows, right? I don't even watch TV no more. I watch a lot of talk shows, listen to a lot of stuff.
2: Okay.
0: And I listen to things to motivate me. Yeah. I never look at anybody and say, that can't be me. I just say, you know what? I got something from that.
2: Uh-huh.
0: Do you feel the same way with music when you see an artist like Drake that has that type of command and say, you know what? It's not about when it's going to happen. If it's going to happen, it's just when.
2: Yeah. Right. Yeah. I'm not going to lie. I'm going to be very honest. Like, I think that there is a part of me that, like, envies it because I wish it was me now. Mm-hmm. I wish it was me already.
3: But you could vision it.
2: But I can vision it. And the thing is, like, I've always, especially, like, specifically a world tour, that's, like, my ultimate goal. That's my ultimate dream. Mm. I would love to travel the world and perform on stage for people and have thousands of people sing my songs at the same time I'm freaking singing them. Like, that's amazing, you know? But besides just, like, it's not even the envy. It's just, like, damn.
3: The hating. The hater.
4: Well, I got something for you. I got something for you now because this is something that's been happening to a lot of people.
2: Okay.
4: And it's a big thing that's been going on.
2: Mm-hmm.
4: Artificial intelligence.
2: Okay.
4: Now,
2: AI.
4: Now, yeah, the AI. So uh-huh. how do you feel about that? And what happened if you found that somebody took your voice mm-hmm. and made a song and was out there selling?
2: Oh, I'm suing them. Because I did not give them permission to do that.
0: Yeah.
2: How I feel about AI in general, I don't know. I think it's like, I think it's insane in a way. I think it could be very helpful, but mm-hmm. it's like, what does that lead the world to be?
4: It's kind of crazy because you think about it right mm-hmm. now. George Carlin's daughter is suing the people from having him out there doing jokes and stuff like that.
2: Mm-hmm.
4: But then they start bringing back all the old groups, which is in, you know, in contrast with the other people, like they doing, I think, a Michael Jackson one. They doing Kiss.
0: Tupac.
2: Okay.
4: And Tupac. They're doing like a couple Prince. Ones that they
2: like putting out AI songs of them?
4: Yeah.
2: You mean?
4: Yeah, but it's their old songs, but
2: right.
4: they're just letting them now do it digitally that they can actually see a concert.
2: Oh,
4: of them.
2: Oh, okay, that okay. Gotcha.
0: That's right. crazy scary. We got
2: it
0: a
2: is.
0: Few more. Let's get back to the artist game.
4: Well, let me give one right now.
0: Good.
4: Bruno Mars.
3: Damn.
2: I don't know.
5: She don't need no words. She says,
0: I hope.
2: Yeah, but it wasn't like a good.
5: Okay.
2: I was breaking stuff. You're breaking stuff. It's okay.
4: Yeah.
2: I heard a weird story about Bruno Mars. So without anything else being said, I'm going to say Cardi B.
4: Oh, wow.
0: Okay.
2: And maybe I'll fill y'all in next time or something.
0: Because we're going to have you back.
1: Fill me in right now.

0: picture. Yeah. And it was like, I honestly, it low-key looked like a picture of Doja Cat from her like demon music video or whatever. Oh, and they put Taylor Swift's face on it. But it looked real, like, because they AI'd it or whatever.
1: It's a lot of hate with Taylor Swift because of the...
0: And she's suing. She's suing.
1: The Travis Kelce Chiefs connection.
2: Hey, but still.
1: No, it is.
2: But she don't need Travis Kelce.
1: No, but it's different people who are now engaging with her because the NFL is putting her on Front Street. So it's people who never thought about Taylor Swift, they're thinking about it. And I think they found the person who did it.
3: Yeah, they found the person who did it. But the thing also too with her is that now she's gotten political. So with the political things or anything else, that's even hitting harder on her because those people over there don't really care for her and they are after her even more. Mm-hmm.
0: I don't know. I was never a big Taylor Swift fan. Like even when she first came out, old school.
1: You weren't giving old school. Okay, so I don't know if she would notice. TLC.
0: TLC. 10 to 11 Care. That's what I'm gonna say.
1: Bobby Blue Bland. This is one of.
0: Oh, I don't know that name.
3: No, I don't know that.
0: I don't know that name.
1: That's what I be doing.
3: No. Would you do a song with Eminem?
0: With Eminem?
3: Yes.
0: Oh yeah, of course, of course. I mean, like, I'm not gonna like ride for him or nothing, but like, if I had that opportunity to, of course, yes, yes.
3: Just remember, he's on schedule.
0: Yeah. Well, I need to be like Eminem. Yeah.
1: Monster,
2: because you are. In the celebrity game, I call it. What will you not do? Because because there's a lot of people that now you see here they compromising. So what will you? We know what you are doing. What will you will not do to get more fame?
0: Right. I would not diminish my character. I would not step out of character just to like go viral or like be seen. And speaking on females and like, I respect every female in the game that's like trying to make a come up, that's doing music, that's doing acting, modeling, whatever it may be. And whatever they're comfortable with, like that's totally fine. But personally, me as Karina, and that's why I was like, I ain't like what he said about the no clothes thing. Because yes, I am a model as well, and like, yeah, it requires
1: don't beat
0: me.
1: Me up. I was on
0: I'm sorry, I am beating you up, but I'm gonna set you straight.
2: Beat him up. Yeah, undercut him. Kick him in the groin.
0: But like, yes, I model and I am an artist. Like, I'm sexy. I'm a woman. Yeah, yes, there's gonna be times where like my skin is showing, my butt cheeks is out a little bit. Like, but
3: use my talent, not my body.
0: But especially like female rappers, like I will never take myself to a vulgar like spot, if that makes sense, like talking about my body in a certain way or talking about like men in a certain way. Like I want to stick to like, it might sound corny, but I don't really care. Like I want to be wholesome. Like I want to be, you know, something that's pure and like that has good intentions always, right, that right. like good people gravitate towards. Like I don't want to be something that diminishes like my quality, but also others. Like I don't want some, and I want all ages to enjoy and appreciate me. So I want a little girl that, you know, was 4 or 5 years old, that's able to sing along to my song, like enjoy that, but also like maybe an older lady and anywhere in between. So, you know, some of these females, like...
1: What do you feel about that when it comes to music, when it comes to where now music is more visual than audio? Like, people are looking at music and engaging the artists, what they're doing, more than what they're hearing.
0: Yeah.
1: Which is kind of an oxymoron, you know, you're watching music.
0: Isn't it?
1: Yeah.
3: Do you find it more harder?
1: Well, let her ask the question, Angie.
3: Oh, I'm sorry.
0: Speaking on that, I mean, it is, I don't even know the exact word for it, but I think it's social media. Like everyone's attention spans have diminished so small. You know, everything's about like visuals and content, which like I can appreciate, because like when you write music, when you make a song, of course it's like a visual movie that you see in your head, but it's like these people nowadays want to see something every day. They want to see what you do when you wake up. They want to see what you do during your day when you go to bed. And then like even on the flip side, it's like sometimes people are doing crazy stuff to like just be seen in a way, you know what I mean? And like if that's the route you want to take, and if that's something that fits your brand and like fits your character, you're comfortable with, cool. But like, you know, speaking on the other question that you asked me, like, I would never take myself out of character to, like, diminish or, like, gain attention.
2: This is what you're going to get, and this is how I'm going to be.
0: Exactly, and the real ones will gravitate towards me, and, like, if not, you're going to hate, and that's okay, so. Mm-hmm.

0: So now with the self thing, being a female rapper,
1: okay,
0: do you find it a little bit harder to have the craft and do all that than it is for a man?
1: Well, I am not a rapper.
0: I mean, sorry.
1: I'm a singer.
0: Singer.
2: See, you don't even listen to music. Look
1: but,
2: at you. What's wrong with you?
1: Yeah,
2: she
1: come said, on now.
0: She, no, she said she did a couple of raps.
2: How are you going to answer the question? I don't know what she did.
1: But just like versus being like a female artist versus a male artist.
0: Correct.
1: I don't know. I think like each side has its advantages. I think obviously like women, people gravitate towards women. Mm-hmm. Everyone gravitates towards women.
2: This is true.
1: Yeah. but for a man, I feel like there's less judgment in a way, you know, It's kind of more based on like the talent itself versus like what they look like, what they're doing, how they really sound, like, what are they talking about? How are they presenting themselves? And like, you know, not saying that men really have an advantage at that, 'cause it's a hard game, like for no matter what you are, but yeah, I don't know. I think it's just different. I think in a way females might have it a little easier to gain attention, but it's harder for them to like be validated and like respected in the long term. So.
2: Well, doubt. We got it. Well, listen, I can't thank you enough for coming.
1: I can't thank you enough for having me.
2: It's always a pleasure. we still have to talk about some things.
1: Yes.
2: You know, let's get you out there more. Let's push this music and let's keep you in the lane you want to be, because I think you're a star. I told you that when I first met you. I think, I don't know if you remember that, but I did tell you that. So
1: thank you.
2: Again, continue blessings. Where can people, before we get you out of here, when you think about what you want to do this year, what's the goal to get out of this
1: where county? I'm pushing out music. I want an EP done, because so far I've only released like some singles and, you know, followed them up with music videos. So I would love to have a project out by the end of this year, by my birthday, which is in October. So yeah, an EP that consists of maybe like 6 to 8 songs, something along those lines, with some videos, a lot of content to back it up. You know, continuing with the shows and all that.
3: I gotta have some videos.
1: You got to.
3: Right, I hear you.
1: But yeah, so that's a short-term goal, just to, you know, by the end of the year, to have a full project
2: seen
1: out.
2: Seen, heard on
1: so,
2: daily, on a regular basis.
1: Yes.
2: Fantastic.
1: Yes.
2: Karina Barrows, ladies and gentlemen, where can people reach out, find more information?
1: You can find me on Instagram, TikTok, Twitter, Facebook, all that good stuff, Spotify, Apple Music, Karina Barrios. It's Karina with a C, A-R-I-N-A. On Instagram, there is an M in between, and my last name is Barrios, B-A-R-R-I-O-S. Thank you so much for having me.
2: Continue
1: y'all.
2: Blessings to you. Continue blessings to your family.
1: Thank
2: Let
1: you
2: your brothers
1: so much.
2: Football season.
1: Yes.
2: And thank you so much. Karina Bowles, ladies and gentlemen.
1: Thank you.
2: Karina Bowles, ladies and gentlemen. Take a quick break. Keep this thing moving. Best team in radio.

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18: We're back on the ride, 950 Lounge, joined by the best team on radio. We got a special guest. A brother, you know, obviously I met through my travels online. I was going for a whole different conversation. Once we started speaking, I felt we had a lot of synergies. And he's doing some things for the great kids of New York City. In a situation where many years ago, I was a part of. And I'm so happy to have him here. Ladies and gentlemen, welcome founder and head coach of the HUA football program, Mr. Doug Warlaw. What's going on, sir?
19: How you doing? Happy to be here. Happy to be here. Thanks for having me.
18: We appreciate you, man. And again, I truly appreciate what you're doing, because I'm a believer that if it wasn't for sports helping me, you know, I could have used my mind and did some other things that maybe wouldn't be sitting here today. So I appreciate what you're doing. But let's dive into you first. You're somebody, New Haven, Connecticut, born and bred. You played at, you know, UConn, great basketball program. Football program's coming along. Maybe they get into
19: coming
18: the Big
19: along.
18: 12. They might be working their way in. And you're somebody, obviously, who now resides in New York and was coaching at a youth level and obviously saw things that weren't to your liking. Kind of dive into that.
19: Right. So I moved to New York City after UConn to work at Wall Street. at a major financial institution where I still work. And, you know, that was my first entrance into the working life, not playing sports, you know, waking up, going into the office, staying in the office. And one day I was like, man, like, this is going to be a long haul.
20: You ain't say man, you say damn. Let's be real about it.
21: Family program.
20: Come on, Doug. Come on, Doug. Damn.
19: And so I went home one night and, you know, said to myself, like, I can offer myself to somebody for an hour or two a week, so be it. Just volunteer, be outside. Googled youth football on the New York City Lions. Popped up. Mm-hmm. So I showed up there one Saturday, and Tim Cavanaugh, founder of New York City Lions, run the Daylight Education Program. Shout out to him. I met him, and I saw this group of kids. I was like, these are the biggest 12-year-olds I've ever seen in my life in Manhattan. And, you know, so I kind of got the scoop on, like, these kids were in high school. And, you know, the youth level, you know, ages 15, 16, 17, there's a group of six or seven teams where, you know, these are the only places these kids could play because they go to charter schools or public schools without teams. And this was their way to the game. And, you know, by nature that these kids are more committed to football than most you would see, I would say, in the United States.
21: Right.
19: Like, these are kids getting on the subway for 2 hours a day, going to practice and getting on film sessions. They don't, you know, walk out of the classroom and go to the locker room. You know, they've made a real commitment. And so in that first season, you know, I helped out here and there, you know, still getting settled in the city, you know, was watching, you know, just really start to like connecting with the kids. And I never thought I was going to be a coach, you know, kept at it. And then the following year, took a little bit more responsibility, you know, with the older kids and was defensive coordinator and, you know, really kind of got that coaching bug.
21: Right.
19: You know, I like to do this and it was working well with my work and I was there consistently. And then finally, I got the opportunity to be head coach of our older program and really put my hands on it and kind of make it how I saw fit.
21: Yeah.
19: And Tim fortunately gave me that opportunity. And so for the past 2 years, it was just how do we build this to be as much of a high school program as it can be? Because those kids deserve that experience. They didn't choose to go to school with no football. You know?
21: Yeah.
19: That's where, you know, experiences brought them. And so I wanted to give them as much of an experience as we could have.
21: Right.
19: And we did. And we made it work. And, you know, we turned into a 4 or 5 day a week program from kids from Brooklyn, from Queens, the Bronx, making their way to East River Park every day after school, 2 hours on the subway.
21: That's commitment.
19: It's commitment.
21: Yeah. Mm-hmm.
19: It's commitment. And it showed. In our first year, we got to championship, fell short. And then this most recent season, won the championship, 10-0 in league. And lost to a prep school in Connecticut as our only kind of knock on our record.
21: Mm-hmm.
19: But it was just a special journey. And I have a great coaching staff who are fortunately coming with me to Huddle Up Academy and really built a special connection with those kids. And, you know, I was talking to Sam, my co-founder, and we said, what if we can just make a high school-specific program, not have, you know, an older level within a youth program, but really make a high school program and market it to charter schools and schools without teams and kind of be that outlet for them.
21: Yeah.
19: Like, what would that look like? And we had that conversation last year, and we've been pursuing it for the past year and change. You know, as this season kind of finished up, we announced it and launched, and the response has been out of this world. You know, I have over 65 signups.
21: Incredible.
19: And, you know, the demand is strong. So we're doing good things, and now I've just got to keep moving.
21: I mean, I think it's perfect timing, right? Not that you should do a Shanda's music line. When you think about post-COVID, right? And I think about the Ivies, right? Harvest Man, Riverdale Country Day, Fieldston, those schools where they had the unlimited budget to go travel south, go north. They don't necessarily have that anymore. So when you bring in, and they're not going to play public schools. So you bring in your program with people who have played at a D1 level, who are professional, who are now seeing what there's some injustices or just some you know, flies in the ointment, and now we got to change that. So to play those type of schools to a kid from the inner city, right? You know, I grew up in the Bronx, and you told me about Riverdale Country Day might as well have been 1 million miles away, and it was only like 5 miles. To tell kids in the inner city that play high school and some of these programs that they can play these prep schools and they can build relationships that last a lifetime. Anybody's not going to be the next Reggie Bush, But what football can do and being in a proper environment can change your outcome for your future. Because, again, me and Backstage coached youth football for many years. Mm-hmm. And there were times I was taking kids to the supermarket because they couldn't feed themselves. So to be, and again, their parents didn't have a, they just wanted to get them out the house. So now you, Doug, what you're doing is bigger than football. This is why I said, yo, I gotta get involved with this some way, because I'm like, it opened up my eyes to say, wow, using a sport that I grew up and loved and wanted to compete at is now what you're doing now to help this next generation, because they're gonna see, these kids are gonna see things that's going to help them blossom, not just as athletes, but as men.
0: See, on the back end of that, I think coming from being a coach as well with him as an aspect, is that when you're doing it with the charter schools, it's going to be a little bit more different, and it's going to grow bigger because of the fact that most of the charter schools do not have any fields or anything else. And plus, some of them in the New York area share schools with the public schools. Yep. And once they start seeing something that's big that's going to happen for them, you will get funding. And once you get the funding, then you will start getting a lot more kids coming in and playing.
21: Because at the public school level, it's just another gym. I mean, I won't say the school, but it's a school in the borough of the Bronx. They just bring in a guy just because he's got his credentials and he can do the post high school and he ain't got nothing else going on. So yeah, he takes the extra 15, whatever they get, 1500, 2000 a year. And that's why he's doing it. And he can care less about getting the kids in shape. He care less about nutrition. Mm-hmm. Like the things we talked about with some of the waters and stuff. Hey, go with that faucet, boy, and wait till it clears up.
0: See, but the thing is that you got to remember, it's a different thing when it comes to public and, you know, charter. Charter has a budget they can make for it.
21: But
0: let me just finish.
21: Go ahead.
0: Public don't really have the budget like they used to no more. And they barely can even pay their teachers that great. So with a charter school, you will have more money coming in. You will have some people that will actually invest. That comes for the charter schools.
19: Right. And it goes both ways, too. Like, this is our first year, and, you know, when we meet with these charter schools, we're not in here saying, hey, 10 grand, you know, we'll take your kids. We're saying, hey, just expose us to your student athletes.
21: Right. You don't got it. I'm providing another club. I'm providing another. So if a kid says, hey, like, it's a school my great nephew is getting ready to go to, and he wants to play football, and I'm fighting with my sister, no, he needs to go to a football school. I can send them to you.
19: Right, exactly. And we've talked to plenty of parents who are like, look, like I've had the change where my son, our daughter, fits best academically because he wanted to play sports.
21: Yeah.
19: He wanted to play football, but the school he should be at didn't have football. I wasn't going to take the game away from him at 13.
21: Mm-hmm.
19: And so now, you know, we're able to, for kids to be where they fit best academically.
21: Right.
19: And still play football at a high level. And, you know, it allows them to kind of continue to blossom in terms of off the field.
21: Mm-hmm, right.
19: And then we can kind of supplement that with the tutoring and academic advisory we're going to offer while giving them strength and conditioning and real football experience.
21: Let's talk about the advisory.
19: Because
21: you mentioned something big off the field. Because obviously, again, you're doing this high school level program. While you're not a high school, you want kids to go to the next level.
19: Yep.
21: That's going to obviously include some grades and what they're doing. How are you guys meshing with the schools or having a protocol amongst your program where, hey, listen, if you got D average, you can't play here.
19: Right, right. And a lot of it is predicated on having that relationship with the kid.
21: Mm-hmm.
19: And you build the right relationship. They're honest with you. And even our last 2 years with the New York City Lions, we had kids come up to me and say, Coach, I'm going to be real. You know, I got into some stuff at school today. And they know the consequences from that.
21: Mm-hmm.
19: But, you know, we've been able to kind of instill that mindset in them. It's like, look, if I don't do this, then he's not going to let me play. And so what we're going to do at Huddle Up is obviously we're going to have to build those relationships, but we're going to have the resources now to, you know, hey, you have to give us your transcript. We're going to check in with your guidance counselor once a month. We're going to keep up to your grades, SAT, ACT prep when you get to that point in the summer. We're actually partnering with Brooklyn Youth Sports Club. So our guys, every single day, either it's SAT prep, Regents prep, while the Regents are still in motion, ACT prep, financial literacy, mm-hmm. so forth, they'll be doing that from 9 to 1 every day.
21: Right.
19: And so just building them up during the summer, instead of having them run around and then come to practice tonight, let's get them better off the field.
1: Yeah. It has, you know, your football program, has there been kids that you have gotten that when you now you see how they play, they don't really fit the level that you're looking for. What do you say to that kid?
19: Yeah, and it really depends on age, right? Like, if you're a senior and, you know, things aren't really working out for you and this is your first year playing, it's like you manage that situation the best you can. And if they're practicing hard, they're playing hard, like, maybe I can find somewhere for you on special teams. And if they're young, it's like just keeping them moving forward, because if they stick with it, they have the work ethic, in a year and a half, like, you'll be a different player.
21: Right.
19: Not every player is at the level where they want to be or where their parents want to be, which is more of an issue. But it's about managing expectations appropriately. Like, we're all blessed with different gifts.
21: Yeah.
19: Like, some of us are 6'4", 275. Like, the game comes a little bit easier to those people, and some aren't. And it's just managing and putting them in the right spots to succeed.
21: If a kid like Rodeo comes to you, you got to like, okay, son, you should go do something else.
1: You said something about the parents, because you know, these parents with the football. Have you ever had any problem with the parents? Because sometimes the parents are more, they look like they playing through the child.
19: Yep.
1: You know, have you had any problems with parents?
19: Yeah, it's I wouldn't say it's constant, but it happens every season, right?
1: And why, like, he ain't playing?
19: Why isn't my son? And football, it's not, and I love basketball. It's like my favorite sport to watch. You can practice basketball 2 times a week, show up to the game, hot shooting game, you're going to win. Football, if you don't have that preparation every day, you don't have the game plan, you're not an indie, you don't have a practice schedule, the kid's not going through watching film, we can't put him on the field. So a parent comes to me and is like, why can't my kid get in?
21: I brought you cookies, Doug.
19: Yeah, it's like, coach, I just brought a case of water. My kid can't get on special teams.
1: Oh, wow.
21: We got to deal with that no more.
19: Yeah.
1: Special. Come on, Doug. Special.
19: Hey, hey.
1: He's a special kid. Yeah, I understand.
19: He is. And it's more of, you know, everyone needs to play hard, right? Like, that's our standard. You're going to play hard, you're going to be on time, you're going to be here every day. What you do from there is on you, right?
0: Yep. So now what about some of those parents who are a little bit more concerned on the concussion situation? How do you come out and ensure them about how your concussion protocols are within your organization?
19: Right, yeah. And it's about transparency, right? I'm not a doctor. I'm not close to one. I'm not an athletic trainer. Like, I don't know how to tape an ankle. So, you know, when a kid shows sign and he's been dinged up and he needs to take a play out or two, you know, like, we're going to err on the side of caution. And we'll have a athletic trainer with us for games. What I'll say about concussions in general in football is, you know, football is a collision sport. It is. The best we can do is make sure, A, we have a protocol on what we want to do when the kid looks a little dazed and so forth. And two, make sure we have up-to-date equipment that's refurbished and fresh and is up to the top standard. But what I will say about concussions in general is, like, there's more concussions in girls soccer than there is in football.
0: Yeah.
19: And, you know, I don't know the details as to why, but I know if you can teach football the right way, you won't deal with concussion problems. And that's been a big problem in youth sports is, you know, guys just like to have 8-year-olds kind of go and ram
21: doing Oklahoma drills.
19: Right.
1: You got to teach them how to block and how to tackle. That's the right. Put tackle your, with your head. That's what I think we've been taught years ago.
19: Exactly. Like
1: running backs, they go head on. You ain't supposed, you know,
19: it's a technique-driven game. If you teach a technique, you won't deal with concussions. You know, when our time with the Lions, you know, the past 2 years, I think we maybe had one concussion. And, you know, that kid was out for 2 weeks, and it was just a precautionary measure. That's just, we taught the game the right way.
21: We'll take a quick break. We'll keep it going. Doug Warlaw, who of football, the next big thing. Not for the Lounge, best team in-

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15: We're back on the Rodnoffy Lounge, still joined by CEO, head coach, founder of Who a Football, Doug Warlaw, former Husky. You know, I was out, from real quick before we get back to you.
16: It ain't about you, Kev.
15: It is about me. I was down in Fort Lauderdale last week at Bow Campus. Big shout out to Bow Campus. I was watching UConn and St. John's. And I tell you, I was rooting for St. John's, so don't hurt me.
17: I know.
15: But
18: I like UConn. Don't worry.
15: I mean, obviously, it was, you know, just watching UConn and again, that program. And again, you being a part of that and now part of Hoover. So let's get into, because obviously it's helping kids. You want to win football games too, right? Yeah. So when you're looking and you're in this process now, I think next month you have your first combine of sorts.
17: Yeah, March 1st. Yeah.
15: March 1st. Perfect. In a few weeks. So if somebody hears this, parent hears this, a kid hears this, or watch this video next week or so, what is who we're looking for? Like, what's the perfect athlete to play for you? What's the perfect mindset? Because every player can't play for every coach, and every coach doesn't want every player.
17: Right.
15: Tell me what a who a player looks like.
17: Yeah, you know, what we're looking for at Huddle Up Academy is someone who is going to play hard and be committed. Someone who we don't have to worry about, are they going to be on time? Are they going to look at their playbook after practice? Are they going to do extra work? Are they going to have that mindset of doing more? Mm-hmm. That's the standard. Whether they can catch, tackle, block, so forth, we will teach them that.
15: Right.
17: Our concern isn't talent. Our concern is effort. You know, mm-hmm. Our program is going to be free to these kids.
15: Wow.
17: So
15: incredible.
17: In exchange, we just expect commitment.
15: And
17: so
15: when
17: that's
15: you say
17: the first
15: free, you're talking about uniforms, travel, prep, like tape and things.
16: Dedication, right. Basically.
15: Well, no, I'm just – but there's cost to football, you know,
16: yeah.
15: Practice and helmets and shoulder pads and tape and, you know, nutrition for travel. That's incredible, man.
17: Right.
15: Wow.
17: Right. And, you know, we've been working with potential sponsors, donors on making sure this program is funded appropriately. With that, like, we can't have a kid, you know, think this, I'm going to show up when I can.
15: Right.
17: That's not the program we're building. We're not building a local, you know, sandlot team.
15: Yeah.
17: We're building
15: yeah.
17: a legit high school program that, you know, in due time will compete, you know, on a regional level. And that requires us to have players who are committed so we can teach them mm-hmm. the proper way. And so that's what we're looking for.
16: Let me ask you, Doug, supposing is a guy that wants to play and you want him to play. He says, Coach Doug, I want to play for you, but I have problems getting to the facility.
17: Yeah.
16: Can y'all provide maybe certain transportation for some players that live a distance? Because you did say it's guys that will travel 2 and 3 hours. Yeah. Could y'all think as you get more funding, y'all may have a bus service to pick up?
17: That's, I mean, our number one goal right now is to increase funding for, one, transportation, and two, you know, with the demand of kids mm-hmm. we'll have, we may have a roster of 70 kids. As it right. currently stands, you know, we won't have equipment for 70 kids. And so, like, while it's going to be unfortunate for us to kind of have to window numbers down, that's kind of the situation we're in now, because there's so much demand in this city because of the lack of teams. You know, funding, you know, shuttle, more equipment, practice equipment, that's where all that stuff is going for. I'm not paid. Sam Beck, my co-founder's not paid. My coaching staff, they're not paid. There's not one paid employee in this program. So we're trying to be the most efficient nonprofit in this city. So any donation directly goes to the operations of Huddle Up Academy. Right.
15: Now, when it comes to the season, you're playing 2025. You're feeling the team.
17: Yep.
15: Do you have a schedule yet? And have you been in touch with the local PSAL or the Catholic League about maybe scrimmages or even, you know, because a lot of the public school teams, they forfeit games because teams can't field. I know my old high school had to forfeit a few games, Evander Childs, because they
16: don't have enough players.
15: They have enough players. So that means another team that's supposed to play can't play. Have you been in touch with those with that organization, and how have they been receptive to who?
17: Yeah. It's been interesting. The schedule is what I get the most questions on. And, like, again, the city has a youth football league, you know, where I've been coaching for high school kids. And that's an option for us. So we're still ironing it out. And what I will say is, like, our first game, September 6th, and I won't say the school because schools get cagey, schools get cagey about it. But we'll be in a prep school in Connecticut week one. So our first game will be out the city playing a prep school at a legit field, at a stadium, ready to go. We do have a summer kind of game scrimmage planned with a PSAL school. We actually met the coach at a clinic. But we've had no official outreach with the PSAL, and it's early, so I won't, cast judgment. But we'd love to work with them. And, you know, in the future, if there's a way we can be in that league, that's our ideal solution.
15: Right.
17: Obviously, there's some red tape around it.
15: Years ago with what's the school at City College? I don't think it's not Thurgood Marshall. They did it years ago with a private school private program in Harlem, where they allowed them to bring in, because obviously they cracked all the boxes and the criteria.
17: Right.
15: And again, what you're looking to put together, you know, checks all those boxes.
17: Right. And in 2026, so not this season, but next, we'll be playing a full independent schedule. And that'll include prep schools, hopefully
15: Catholic
17: schools.
15: The Notre Dame of
17: High school football. That's the plan. And the only reason we're not doing that now, are still considering it, is I have no idea what type of talent level we have.
15: Yeah.
17: And, you know, we can be all-stars, and I see in May, and then we'll pursue that schedule now.
15: Right.
17: We still have optionality to do that. But, you know, as it stands now, we have 65 kids from charter schools who have been playing flag football. So I have no guarantee that we'll be ready to go to choke Rosemary Hall in Connecticut
15: right.
17: and play against a top New England prep school.
0: Right. Yeah, see, I think the things that really gets a lot of programs itself is also insurance.
17: Yep.
0: And also the field and everything else, having insurance on the field, finding a place to play.
17: Yep.
0: And then also having medicals and stuff like that, because that's one of the biggest things I've always noticed, that when you don't have that situated, you can forfeit games on that as well.
17: Yeah.
0: And then also the refs.
17: Right. And so the park situation, like, we have permits at McLaughlin Park for the spring, and we're working on them for the summer. Look, there's 9,000 soccer teams in this city. Mm-hmm. I've never seen anything like it. When I moved here, there's adults playing soccer, there's toddlers playing soccer, mm-hmm. there's middle school soccer, and it's great. I love sports in general. Mm-hmm. But there's a problem when it comes to permits for youth football programs in this city. Like the New York City Lions, where I was at, you know, constant fight for the field. For kids from the inner city who don't have a dime to their name, can't get field time because, like, Premier FC 5000 needs to field 7 days a week. And it happens all over the city.
15: Yeah.
17: And, like, if we really want to develop the sport in the city, which we can, you know, field space is the number one solution.
15: I think that's the problem, Doug. I say this from somebody who was involved with minor professional football at a high level, coached youth football, worked with some high school programs. They don't care. And I'm not saying you. This is me. They don't care. And that's the problem. Again, like I said, it's like, okay, if it's not hoops, if it's not soccer, they look at it as a cost. Oh, the insurance and the equipment, yep, and where we store the equipment. And they look at it as a financial thing. They don't see it like me, you, Ed, from a standpoint, guys who play ball, who this is something they love, it's a passion for. This is something you're doing. You're a young man. You're into your career. You ain't got to do this. Yeah. They don't see it as such. And that's the part. And I'm hoping when somebody watches this interview that they get and say, wow, they feel what you're saying. Just like when we spoke. And they go, wow, what can I do? Because it only takes a mustard seed to start growing a juggernaut. Go ahead, back.
0: But you know what the situation is? Is the fact that it's a two-parter. Is that we never had too many good football programs that really successfully didn't screw over the kids or didn't do a lot of different things. Because when you find that you have some school program, I mean, not besides school, but some independent programs out there, they don't provide insurance. Kids get hurt. Kids are swapping back and forth. Yep. Field is being ruined.
15: But who does that?
0: No, I'm just saying, but that's the the program.
15: Right.
0: And that's why I'm saying that's why it's harder to get a program for football youth than it is soccer to get into these certain big good fields.
17: Right.
0: And that's some of the problems that you got to overcome. And once they start seeing that it's more reckonable people playing and having different programs, because remember, when we played up in Connecticut, we never had that issue.
15: No.
0: And Connecticut gave us some daggone fields that was like stadiums.
15: New Canaan High School, we played at Dunning Field.
17: Yep.
15: We played at Stanford. So, yeah, I mean, New Canaan, when we played, I thought it was in the Rose Bowl. I'm like, it's Pasadena?
17: It's an elite football town.
0: And so that's the thing. So when you've been burnt so many times, it's hard to really say, hey, you know, I don't want to get burned again. So the person's going to have to jump through hoops to prove themselves.
17: Right. And that's what we've been doing. And, like, we have insurance. Insurance is paid for.
15: Mm-hmm.
17: My goal as executive director and Sam, we talk about being the most organized, most efficient, hardest working organization off the field for us. And that means, you know, if you need our tax forms, we have them in a file. If you need our permits, we have them in a file. If you need our insurance, we have that. We have everything ready to go for anyone to ask.
15: Yeah.
17: And so there's no excuse in terms of, you know, hey, you have kids just running around on the field. We have practice plans for March 1st that were done last week. Mm. There will be no guessing at Huddle Up Academy. We are going to be structured. We're going to build kids up, and we're going to win. And that's the plan. And we'll do what it takes to kind of get that
16: Coach
17: done.
16: Coach Doug is like Denzel, classic type. You're killing me, Petey. Get out of here. Get him on the bus. He don't need to be here.
15: We're going to run a mile.
17: Yeah. Hey, we'll see who it's going to be. We'll see who it's going to be.
15: We got a few minutes left. And, Doug, I can't thank you enough for coming up. Like I said, again, meeting, you know, again, like I said, the way I was introduced to you, you might just kind of scam. Who the hell is this? But I'm glad.
16: He's too old to play.
17: Hey, you find the right birth certificate, we'll make it work.
15: No, that'd be Bishop Sycamore. You have that type of issue. If I still playing.
16: I got asthma.
15: But when you look at the program, you're starting out the infancy. So it's got to be your baby.
17: Yep.
15: You look at when you close your eyes or when you give yourself a chance to dream about it, what's the 3 to 5 year plan for who?
17: I close my eyes and I think of 2030. And I think of Huddle Up Academy, you know, having its own field somewhere in New York City, playing a full independent schedule, traveling to Connecticut, Massachusetts, New Jersey, and being the place to play for New York City, you know, charter school athletes and at schools with no teams. Like, we always say, well, we don't want to take away from the PSL. The PSL is good for the city. Erasmus Hall, Lincoln, those programs are awesome for New York City. But we want to be the premier high school destination for kids who haven't had that opportunity. Mm-hmm. So Erasmus wants to pick up the phone and say, that's a quality game. That's good for the city. We want to play those guys. And within that, we're going to send kids to prep schools. We're going to send them to colleges. Mm-hmm. And they don't want to go to school and they don't want to play football, trade school. We're going to make sure 100% of our roster has a plan after high school. And that's kind of what we envision.
15: Well, bro, I'm going to tell you something, man. I'm going to tell you something. You get a good pair of sunglasses because your future's bright. People sleep on New York City football. They laugh at it. I'm sure when you went to Connecticut and you met guys from Mass and the South, they're like, New York's, you know, well, you're from New York, but any event, you probably laughed at it. But it's ball players here. Yeah. And you're going to find out really quickly with the right program, the right season, it can become a factory. I'm so excited for you, man. Where can people find out more about Huddle Up Academy?
17: Huddle Up Academy, huddleupacademy.org. We're at HUA_football on Instagram. 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And again, we're the most efficient nonprofit out there. Every single dime goes towards operating our program, so it would be much appreciated.
15: And again, just so it's set on mic.
17: Dime goes towards operating our program, so it would be much appreciated.
15: And again, just so it's set on mic, what you sent me, I've already ran.

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1: 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We hope that you've enjoyed, had a good time, and we've gotten you through whatever part of your day you're listening. As a reminder, at our house, you will always have a seat. See you tomorrow.

0: You're probably asking yourself, what is Blessed Beats? Blessed Beats is a culture. Blessed Beats is a way of life. Blessed Beats is you, man. Blessed Beats is me. Welcome to the inspiration of hip hop. Blessed Beats. Let's see what happens when you mix the culture with the word of God.
1: Hey, yo, it's Benny the fucking Butcher, Big Griselda, Big BSF. 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
3: Welcome to New Bronx City. My name is My Song. My Song. My Song. My Song.
4: Yeah, I know you're the fucked up, right?
5: You know that, right?
4: Oh, y'all done let me in the door? Y'all let me back in this motherfucking building?
5: What?

semi. I still can hear the air shots from the trailer hitch on that semi. SRT on that Gleek up, 33 in that Gen 5. My little wig and a turn the beef to a ribeye. The shots rang out, headed in my direction. Bopping Taj Mahal, bringing a whole 50

spray your block and tag your whip up. 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Why they keep watching reruns? I heard this show was canceled. All the business getting stood on. Every issue gon' get handled. 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These families, since he keep making death wishes, every wish is gon' get granted. Bo James, I'm the honcho. Louis from Humboldt County, but the blow came from Toronto. Open road on the highway, slow lane in the Tahoe. Roll with them 50s on boys, but on

like a hairdresser. Bro, a ladies man, but sprayed on cans like an air freshener. Red texture, different type of cloth my cut from. Playmaker, blue 42, that's a hood one. Drive out shooters in my living room, was playing duck hunt. Ain't grew up with no silver spoon, wasn't born with no trust fund. Smashing all these pumpkins, we a crashing funds.

0: I can give a f- about no longest the clucks love me. Catch him dexing with his pants down. 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No country for old men. Big trouble in small China. Speak every language fluent in bag music from all genres.
1: Shots ring out.
0: Bo James, I'm the honcho. 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Open road on that highway. Slow lane in the Tahoe. Roll with the 50s on boys, but don't

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I'm like Heihachi when he jump up in the air and he kick you three times when he do the jump kick. 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

Yo, Mike Martinez, Jesus Borgia. Better get your just Pete right on the beat. Ain't talking Sam JM Forever, Flagler Beach. Watch your back, son. Yo. The Valdosta sessions were recorded in Al Morocco in a day trip. The 90s car with a Corona pack.

0: my butt charge you this in a dog.
1: 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They say they from the mud, that's why they do you dirty. Give them a black eye like they was in a group with Fergie in the booth working numero uno like a Peruzzi jersey. 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

0: Still I'm wealthy, I'm moosh, I'm feeling stealthy. Deep thinker, street scriptures to each listener. My household strong, ain't got a single weak fixture. We build up the team and you hit it at peak pinnacle. The things that I speak in each interview teach. 10 of you stay grounded, you need minerals. The earth is a blessing. Learning this lesson is surely tested. Thirsty then quench it, but be careful cause some thirst can murder a friendship. 50% return on investment, surely assessed it. Work if it's worth your attention. Don't do it if it's not though. The road to the top loaded with potholes, so stay focused like the stroke of Picasso. Notebooks for the quotables, every moment is partial. I'm underground, I do it all myself, I'm still sending clothes in a parcel. Nothing above me, heart of a martyr. Rock cafe in Prague, sipping sparkling water. Carne asada is the only beef I'm worried about. Turning down tours if they ain't generating 30,000 more. Who's holding the power cord? Where the plug at? What? New connects, I love that. Rats turn to Pantangeli in a tub. Bloodbath like nipple bitches from the hills. Can't get enough bag, dumb cash. This paper got you pinned, thumbtack. I run laps around them, fuck the money. I study this shit, really love rap. Since I rode the number 3 without a bus pass.
1: From already rich to still wealthy.

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2: Black Soprano family.
1: I don't want to be that guy, but
3: it's a pirate, summertime, butch.
1: I'm somewhere on the rooftop building, counting from 30. And by the time I reach 10, watch scurry. They quiet over them streams. Them new whips made them howl me over this cream. But these crowns is only for kings. I'm that same troubled young second guessing my future. 16 in a shooter, but not the same.

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Ah, Butchie. 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It's a marathon. Keep up. The Butcher Company.

0: area.
1: Your call has been forwarded to an automatic voice message system. At the tone, please record your message. When you have finished recording, you may hang up or press 1 for more options.
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I heard this show was canceled. 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Bo James, I'm the honcho. The weed from Humboldt County, but the blow came from Toronto. Open road on the highway, slow lane in the Tahoe. Roll with them 50s on boys, but on

0: 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Formal invite, red carpet came with a plus one. Bugs Bunny carrots in my carriage count drug money. Dust bucket bourbon come from serving all the dust bunnies. Hush puppies and big fat monkey nuts, but not my cut money. I can give a f- about no long as the clucks love me. 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No country for old men, big trouble in small China. Speak every language fluent in bag music from all genres.
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0: Bo James, I'm the honcho. Louis from Humble County, but the blow came from Toronto. Open road on that highway, slow lane in the Tahoe. Roll with the 50s on boys, but don't

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0: 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Why you won't change me? My exes are exes for a reason, don't you ever try to play me.
1: Why you try to play me?
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0: Why you won't change me?
1: My exes are exes for a reason. Don't you ever try to play me.
0: Why you try to play me?
1: I done came up on niggas and went ghost.

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I wanna rock right now. 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
1: Why you won't change me?
0: My exes are exes for a reason. Don't you ever try to play me.
1: Why you try to play me?
0: I done came up on it.

0: 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How can you call a shit cheating with no valid reason? Bitch, we was never committed. The shit I committed, I own. You pillow talking from a bed you don't own. 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Every post I'm alone. 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You got a thing for your ex, tell him to sweat you. 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
1: Why you won't change me?
0: My exes are exes for a reason, don't you ever try to play me.
1: Why you try to play me?
0: I done came up on niggas.

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1: 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But you can fight known things. I don't know how to fight the unknown.
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0: I'm going to surprise you, Quentin. I say we do too.
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0: Philly.
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1: Summertime,
2: Big BSF. 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
3: Stop me.
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0: Blessed are the children.
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0: 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Blessed are the children.
1: Church.
0: We got somebody all the way from Carson, California.
1: From the church of TDE.
0: The black lip pastor himself.
2: Hey, man, I take the iPads from my babies and press pause on Paw Patrol so they can say they play as far.

Yeah.

0: 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Man, you know when an artist is striving for the top, adding new elements to their craft.
1: Turn your volumes up. Them BX boys taking over your airwaves.